0: We're coming up on a huge birthday soon. This year, on July 4th, 2026, our country celebrates 250 years. That's a lot of years, and that's a lot of history. That's a lot of opportunity. Despite the way this country seems so divided and determined to fight among its own people, at WION, we believe it's a time for celebration and your voices should be heard. 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Not to businesses, though. 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
4: News this hour from Town Hall, I'm Mary Rose. The U.S. military says it stopped another commercial vessel trying to break through the U.S. blockade at Iranian ports.
5: U.S. military officials say the Gambia flag bulk carrier Leanne Star ignored multiple warnings from U.S. forces overnight. Officials also say because of the ignored warnings, they struck the vessel's engine room with a missile. Meanwhile, that ship remains adrift in the Gulf of Oman. The U.S. launched the blockade on April 17th in response to Iran effectively closing the strait after the war began.
4: Correspondent Andrew Stewart. The Israeli army seizes a strategic castle in Lebanon.
6: Israeli troops took control over Beaufort Castle atop a mountain in southern Lebanon, marking their deepest incursion into the country in more than a quarter century. Israel's military announcing the capture of the strategic castle Sunday after days of intense fighting with Hezbollah and airstrikes in nearby villages, saying it marks a major gain. The latest Israel-Hezbollah war began in early March. Meanwhile, Israel and Lebanon have been at war since Israel was created in 1948. They had direct talks in Washington last week and are due to meet again later this week. I'm Julie Walker.
4: Britain's economy is under pressure, and some leaders are pointing the finger at Brexit and voters.
7: Conservative analysts note the UK's economic growth since 2017 has roughly matched or exceeded parts of Europe, with Germany lagging behind. They argue stagnation across the region stems from high regulation, costly energy policies, and heavy spending, not Brexit alone, and say recovery may hinge on lower taxes and pro-growth reforms. Ken Lorman reporting.
4: More on these stories at townhall.com.
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4: Hollywood's dramatic downturn is now spilling into politics, with conservatives pointing to industry decline as a key issue in L.A.'s upcoming mayoral race.
2: On-location shoot days in L.A. have plunged more than 40% since 2022, with industry jobs down over 25%, and none of this year's Best Picture nominees filmed in Hollywood studios. Conservatives argue the collapse reflects overregulation, high taxes, and aggressive union pressures driving production out of California. They say states and countries offering lower costs and fewer restrictions are winning business, while L.A. loses jobs and investment. The conservative view? Unless policymakers cut red tape and compete for production, Hollywood's slide and its economic fallout will continue. Ron Taylor reporting.
4: Artificial intelligence is helping a London-based singer-songwriter continue writing and recording music after Parkinson's disease took away his ability to play. Breaking news, townhall.com. A growing global decline in birth rates is raising alarms.
3: New data shows fertility rates falling well below replacement levels in dozens of countries, with some experts pointing to smartphones and declining in-person relationships as key factors. Conservative voices argue the crisis goes beyond economics, blaming cultural changes like delayed marriage and weakened family values. They're calling for pro-family policies, tax incentives, and renewed emphasis on marriage and child rearing, warning the long-term impact could reshape societies and economies worldwide. John Scott reporting.
4: Not all sunscreens are equal. A recent report by the Environmental Working Group says only 20% of SPF products meet its safety criteria this year. The EWG rates products based on health hazards, UVB protection, UVA protection, balance of the UVA and UVB protection, and sunscreen sustainability. 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
9: The forecast for West Central Michigan. Partly cloudy overnight, down to 50. Partly sunny for Monday and Tuesday, with highs near 80, mid-80s for Wednesday and Thursday. 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

0: 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WION. 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
2: The forecast for West Central Michigan.
3: Partly cloudy overnight, down to 50. Partly sunny for Monday and Tuesday with highs near 80. Mid-80s for Wednesday and Thursday. 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
3: News this hour from Town Hall, I'm Mary Rose. The U.S. military carries out another strike on vessels it accuses of running drugs.
4: The U.S. military says it carried out a strike Saturday on a boat allegedly smuggling drugs in the Eastern Pacific Ocean. Three men were killed. It was the fourth such attack in a week and puts the death toll from months of U.S. military attacks in the Pacific Ocean and Caribbean Sea on suspected drug vessels at 205. The strikes began in early September, with the Trump administration declaring that the U.S. is at armed conflict with Latin American drug cartels that the administration says are behind the flow of drugs into U.S. communities. Donna Warder, Washington.
3: A new report from a congressional research group is drawing sharp reactions over corporate tax policy.
5: The Congressional Research Service suggests a revenue-maximizing corporate tax rate could be far higher than today's 21%, possibly topping 70%. The finding is based on theoretical economic models. Conservative critics dispute that conclusion, pointing out that corporate tax revenues are up nearly 50% since the Trump corporate rate cut from 35%. The Committee to Unleash Prosperity asks, if cutting the rate to 21% raised revenue, how could raising the rate to 70% also increase revenues? Ken Lorman reporting.
3: Nearly 100,000 vehicles are being recalled by Honda due to an issue with airbags. That's according to the National Highway Traffic Safety Administration. The issue involves a defect that could lead to the unintentional deployment of airbags. Most of the models affected are the Accord Hybrid, the Honda Acura TLX, and other Accord vehicles. Honda says there are no reports of injuries or deaths. More on these stories at Town Hall.
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3: Senate Majority Leader John Thune tells the Salem Radio Network that Republicans are focused on winning the Senate seat in Texas, but are also looking at critical Senate contests across the country in an effort to keep Republicans in the majority in the U.S. Senate.
7: We just got to execute, but it takes a lot of resources to do that. I'm hoping that donors around the country and donors in Texas will step up big to make sure that we have the resources to run the race we need to run in the state of Texas, but we also ought to keep our eye on a lot of these other places like Maine and North Carolina and Ohio and Iowa and Alaska, and then, of course, some pickup opportunities in places like Michigan and New Hampshire, and depending, you know, on Georgia right now, where they've got a runoff election going.
3: New research shows a novel pill is helping people with advanced pancreatic cancer live longer. It's not a cure, as the drug's effects eventually waned, but it's a very different kind of treatment than chemotherapy that is a mainstay for these patients. Breaking news at townhall.com. Critics are raising new concerns about how taxpayer money is spent on homelessness programs in California.
8: They point to San Francisco's managed alcohol program, which reportedly cost about $80 billion over 6 years while serving just 55 clients, roughly $454,000 per person. Critics argue programs like this, along with contracts to nonprofits in San Francisco and Los Angeles, reflect waste, inflated cost, and possible abuse of public funds. Some political figures also claim homeless populations are being drawn in from other areas to boost funding, though those claims remain disputed. John Scott reporting.
3: Frankie Valli, whose legendary falsetto defines the sound of the 1960s rock group Four Seasons, has canceled the remainder of the band's 2026 tour dates. The 92-year-old frontman is the only original member still performing. More on these stories at townhall.com.
9: The forecast for West Central Michigan.
10: Partly cloudy overnight, down to 50. Partly sunny for Monday and Tuesday with highs near 80. Mid-80s for Wednesday and Thursday. 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

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I'm Steve the Voice Guy, and now you're in the loop on WION. The forecast for West Central Michigan. Partly cloudy overnight, down to 50. Partly sunny for Monday and Tuesday, with highs near 80, mid-80s for Wednesday and Thursday. 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

0: 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We thank you for spending time with us. 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
1: Rose. Secretary of State Marco Rubio is putting a spotlight on Cuba.
2: Cuba's in a lot of trouble because, unfortunately for them, it's run by a bunch of incompetent communists. And being communist is bad. Being an incompetent communist is like the worst.
1: And he says something needs to be done.
2: Hopefully there'll be a good outcome there for them. There needs to be. It's 90 miles from our shores. And having a failed state 90 miles from our shores is a threat to the national security of the United States.
1: Ethiopians are preparing to vote in an election that the ruling party is expected to win by a landslide.
3: Ethiopia has 50 million registered voters out of a population of 130 million. This election's main themes include national reconciliation and development. Voters will elect members of the House of Representatives, who will then vote for a prime minister. The incumbent Prime Minister's Prosperity Party is expected to maintain the majority of the House seats.
1: Correspondent Andrew Stewart. Police in Hawaii have charged a 36-year-old man with killing three people.
4: The Hawaii Police Department reports Jacob Daniel Baker has been jailed without bail and is scheduled to appear in court Monday. Police say Baker has been charged with counts of first and second degree murder. Authorities say Baker killed three men in their 60s and 70s. He was arrested after a search of Hawaii's Big Island. Residents of the island's rural Puna community say Baker had been living there in exchange for work, but recently had become threatening. John Scott reporting.
1: A meteor streaking across southern New England caused that sonic boom heard by millions Saturday afternoon. NASA confirmed a fireball passed over Massachusetts Saturday at about 75,000 miles per hour and released energy equivalent to roughly 300 tons of TNT when it broke apart. More on these stories at townhall.com.
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1: Correspondent Haya Penjwani reports on the ongoing Kennedy Center conflict for the Trump administration.
6: President Donald Trump is fuming about a court ruling that blocked his renovation plans for the Kennedy Center in Washington. In a social media post, he's branding the federal judge who issued the ruling as an anti-Trump hater. The Republican president is predicting that the nation's premier performing arts center he wanted to close for a two-year overhaul will soon be closed, probably never to open again. In a post on his Truth Social platform, Trump's post continued to make the case for the project, but didn't clarify whether he'll keep defending the work in court. Hiya Pinjwani, Washington.
1: Gen Z is fueling box office demand. Fandango found the generation, which ranges from ages 14 to 29, is one of the most active movie-going demographics and attends more films per year than some older generations. Breaking news and analysis at townhall.com. A curfew around an immigration detention center in New Jersey.
7: There's now a curfew around Delaney Hall in Newark, New Jersey, where clashes have happened between protesters and federal agents, including ICE, that's now drawing in local and state police. Governor Mikey Sherrill describes one over the weekend where she says three protesters were arrested.
8: They threw projectiles, they used barriers as weapons, and lit tires on fire in the streets.
7: Those comments, courtesy WABC, Newark Mayor Roz Baraka imposing a curfew from 9 p.m. until 6 a.m. around Delaney Hall. I'm Julie Walker.
1: A new study says melatonin supplements could help night shift workers boost their body's DNA repair process. The findings are early, but they show some promise as a simple way to help reduce long-term health risks linked to the graveyard shift. More on these stories at townhall.com.
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9: Partly cloudy overnight, down to 50. Partly sunny for Monday and Tuesday with highs near 80, mid-80s for Wednesday and Thursday. 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

I'm Steve the Voice Guy, keeping you in the loop on WION. 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American Inn & Suites. There's an outbreak of senseless demonstrations and protests in our nation. Instead of holding signs for hours at a time, why not make your part of our country better by volunteering locally at an animal shelter, a city or nonprofit event, or somewhere where you can make a difference? You'll feel better, and you'll actually be doing some good instead of staring at cars going by. Food for thought from the DSGIOP, Chapter 001. I'm Steve the Voice Guy, and now you're in the loop on WION. The forecast for West Central Michigan. Partly cloudy overnight, down to 50. Partly sunny for Monday and Tuesday, with highs near 80, mid-80s for Wednesday and Thursday. 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

music to mow by, garden by, walk by, work by, even buy. 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

0: We're coming up on a huge birthday soon. This year, on July 4th, 2026, our country celebrates 250 years. That's a lot of years, and that's a lot of history. That's a lot of opportunity. Despite the way this country seems so divided and determined to fight among its own people, at WION, we believe it's a time for celebration and your voices should be heard. With that in mind, we've turned our toll-free number into a Wish the United States of America a Happy Birthday hotline. 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Not to businesses, though. 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
3: News this hour from Town Hall on John Scott. Israeli troops have captured a strategic mountaintop with a castle in southern Lebanon and their deepest incursion into the country in more than a quarter century. The Israeli military announced it captured Buford Castle near the city of Nabatea. After days of intense fighting and airstrikes in nearby villages, the capture marks a major gain for Israel. The Lone Star State gearing up for a heated battle. Senate Majority Leader John Thune says it's time for Republicans in Texas to come together and put all their energy into getting Ken Paxton elected. Thune tells the Salem Radio Network he's spoken with Paxton, who is laser-focused on winning the midterm election in the fall.
4: We're making the pivot. He's all in, ready to go for the fall election and not taking any time off, already on the phone raising money and all the things you're going to have to do to be successful. But we've got to do everything we can, you know, as a party to make sure that we win this race because, losing is not an option when it comes to the state of Texas and what it means for our majority in the Senate.
3: Paxton running against Senate candidate Democrat James Tallarico. A new poll shedding light on which Democrats are popular with voters right now as the party looks ahead to the presidential race in 2028.
5: The new Emerson College survey finds former Transportation Secretary Pete Buttigieg leading with 18% support. He's followed by California Governor Gavin Newsom, who's at 16%. Newsom is term limited as governor. Other Democrats who may run, AOC, she's polling at 11%. Pennsylvania Governor Josh Shapiro and former Vice President Kamala Harris tied at 10%. Laura Winters reporting.
3: A United Airlines flight from Newark to Spain turned around mid-flight Saturday due to a possible security threat. The flight turned around because of a suspicious four-letter Bluetooth device name. More at townhall.com.
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3: The head of the the World Health Organization is in Africa.
7: Dr. Tedros Adhanom Ghebreyesus, Director General of the World Health Organization, has arrived in Congo's eastern city of Bunia, the epicenter of an outbreak of a rare type of Ebola. He says the most important thing is to listen to the people dealing with the virus.
8: Because the communities understand the problem better.
7: The WHO said Friday that authorities have reported 906 suspected cases and 22 deaths they suspect were from Ebola. Uganda, Congo's neighbor, has confirmed at least 9 cases and 1 death. This current type of Ebola has no approved treatment or vaccine. I'm Donna Water.
3: Rare flooding along the Euphrates River in northern and eastern Syria prompted officials to urge residents along its banks to move inland. Heavy rains led authorities to open gates at the Euphrates Dam. News and analysis at townhall.com. There's trouble in Hollywood.
9: On location shoot days in L.A. have plunged more than 40% since 2022, with industry jobs down over 25%, and none of this year's Best Picture nominees filmed in Hollywood studios. Conservatives argue the collapse reflects overregulation, high taxes, and aggressive union pressures driving production out of California. They say states and countries offering lower costs and fewer restrictions are winning business, while L.A. loses jobs and investment. The conservative view? Unless policymakers cut red tape and compete for production, Hollywood's slide and its economic fallout will continue. Ron Taylor reporting.
3: Broadway's biggest night approaching with the Tony Awards, broadcast live from Radio City Music Hall on June 7th. The season set a new box office record, though attendance slightly declined. More on these stories at townhall.com.
1: The forecast for West Central Michigan. Partly cloudy overnight, down to 50. Partly sunny for Monday and Tuesday with highs near 80. 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

I'm Steve the Voice Guy, keeping you in the loop on WION. This update brought to you by the Ionia Moose Lodge, with regular dinners for dine-in or carry-out, American Red Cross blood drives on a regular basis, a growing active membership, and service to our community. 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Waiting for that opening to pass at speeds much faster than the limit? Slow down. Allow some room. Remember, you're no more important than anyone else on the road with you. How about not acting like you're the only one on the road? Wouldn't it be nice if everyone acted a bit more kind behind the wheel? Think about it. I'm Steve the Voice Guy, and now you're in the loop on WION. The forecast for West Central Michigan. Partly cloudy overnight, down to 50. Partly sunny for Monday and Tuesday, with highs near 80, mid-80s for Wednesday and Thursday. Popeye John's on the air on WION every Monday night from 6 to 9 with his classic rock show. Send in your

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0: No media does more for its community than us. 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
1: News this hour from Town Hall. I'm John Scott. The region remains tense. The U.S. military says it stopped another commercial vessel trying to break through the U.S. blockade of Iranian ports.
2: U.S. military officials say the Gambia flag bulk carrier Leanne Star ignored multiple warnings from U.S. forces overnight. Officials also say because of the ignored warnings, they struck the vessel's engine room with a missile. Meanwhile, that ship remains adrift in the Gulf of Oman. The U.S. launched the blockade on April 17th in response to Iran effectively closing the strait after the war began.
1: That's correspondent Andrew Stewart. Dow futures rose Sunday night along with the S&P 500 futures and NASDAQ futures ahead of President Trump's decision on a deal to end the war. The Israeli army seizes a strategic castle in Lebanon. Julie Walker has more.
3: Israeli troops took control over Beaufort Castle atop a mountain in southern Lebanon, marking their deepest incursion into the country in more than a quarter century. Israel's military announcing the capture of the strategic castle Sunday after days of intense fighting with Hezbollah and airstrikes in nearby villages, saying it marks a major gain. The latest Israel-Hezbollah war began in early March. Meanwhile, Israel and Lebanon have been at war since Israel was created in 1948. They had direct talks in Washington last week and are due to meet again later this week. I'm Julie Walker.
1: California voters face a crowded ballot with 61 names during Tuesday's primary to replace outgoing Democratic Governor Gavin Newsom. The race has no clear frontrunner. Republican Steve Hilton, endorsed by President Trump, is emphasizing lower taxes and smaller government. More on these stories from townhall.com.
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5: In a memo to staff, Weiss and CBS News President Tom Sabrowski said their goal was, quote, building a show that thrives in the 21st century. Simon will be replaced by Nick Bilton. He's a documentarian, tech journalist, and former New York Times columnist. Bilton said in his own memo about the transition that the world has, in his words, moved, and so must the show if it's to survive. Bob Agner reporting.
1: In consumer news, not all sunscreens are equal. A recent report by the Environmental Working Group says only 20% of SPF products met its safety standard this year. The EWG rates products based on health hazards and other criteria. You should apply sunscreen 15 to 30 minutes before going out in the sun and reapply liberally every 2 hours. News and analysis at townhall.com. Hollywood's dramatic downturn is now spilling into politics, with conservatives pointing to industry decline as a key issue in the Los Angeles upcoming mayoral race. We have more on the story with Ron Taylor.
6: On location shoot days in L.A. have plunged more than 40% since 2022, with industry jobs down over 25% and none of this year's Best Picture nominees filmed in Hollywood studios. Conservatives argue the collapse reflects overregulation, high taxes, and aggressive union pressures driving production out of California. They say states and countries offering lower costs and fewer restrictions are winning business, while L.A. loses jobs and investment. The conservative view? Unless policymakers cut red tape and compete for production, Hollywood's slide and its economic fallout will continue. Ron Taylor reporting.
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0: The forecast for West Central Michigan. Partly cloudy overnight, down to 50. Partly sunny for Monday and Tuesday with highs near 80, mid-80s for Wednesday and Thursday. 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

0: Clicks and pops are welcome here on WION when Justin spins a cut from a real record on the Midday Show. 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And that's vinyl on AM Stereo, WION. WION reminds you.
1: 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And here's another familiar sound. The end of a long day. 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
0: 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The forecast for West Central Michigan. Partly cloudy overnight, down to 50. Partly sunny for Monday and Tuesday with highs near 80, mid-80s for Wednesday and Thursday. 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And that's your forecast from WION. 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
1: News this hour from Town Hall, I'm Ken Lorman. The Iran conflict remains in a tense holding pattern. It began in February when U.S. and Israeli strikes targeted Iran's nuclear program. Iran retaliated with missile and drone attacks across the region, drawing in allies like Hezbollah. A ceasefire took hold in early April. Skirmishes continued. It's a fragile pause with ongoing risk of escalation. Public policy expert Matthew Cottinetti says President Trump's objective remains the same.
2: He is on a mission to deny the Islamic Republic a nuclear bomb. And that has been his goal, through it, whether it's Operation Midnight Hammer, or whether it's Operation Epic Fury, or whether it's this battle of the blockades we have in the Strait of Hormuz and Persian Gulf, where we're kind of trying to find a negotiated solution.
1: Cottinetti to the Salem Radio Network. The Israel Day Parade in New York City included controversy involving the mayor.
3: It was a sea of blue and white on Fifth Avenue in New York City for the Israeli Day Parade, with many waving the flag. Thousands came out for the annual event, with one very noticeable absentee, Mayor Zoran Mamdani, who said he would not attend. Some view his criticism of Israeli policy as anti-Semitic. Governor Kathy Hochul was there, along with Attorney General Letitia James. Julie Walker, New York.
1: Graham Platner's wife has responded to news reports about his alleged sexually explicit text with several women. This, yet another controversy for Platner's campaign, which has plenty of them, as he seeks the Democratic nomination in Maine to unseat Republican Senator Susan Collins. Saturday night, Platner posted a video of his wife on X. She called the coverage simply, quote, gossip. This is S Town Hall News.
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1: Ethiopians are preparing to vote in an election that the ruling party is expected to win by landslide.
5: Ethiopia has 50 million registered voters out of a population of 130 million. This election's main themes include national reconciliation and development. Voters will elect members of the House of Representatives, who will then vote for a prime minister. The incumbent prime minister's Prosperity Party is expected to maintain the majority of the House seats.
1: Correspondent Andrew Stewart reports that would give the prime minister another term in office. Ukraine has launched strikes on Russian energy sites. Russian authorities and media said on Sunday that drone debris set fire to a fuel storage facility and civilian infrastructure was reported, and it reported damaged in the Saratov province. News and analysis at townhall.com. Critics are raising new concerns about how taxpayer money is spent on homelessness programs in California. Here's correspondent John Scott.
6: They point to San Francisco's managed alcohol program, which reportedly cost about $80 billion over 6 years while serving just 55 clients, roughly $454,000 per person. Critics argue programs like this, along with contracts tied to nonprofits in San Francisco and Los Angeles, reflect waste, inflated cost, and possible abuse of public funds. Some political figures also claim homeless populations are being drawn in from other areas to boost funding, though those claims remain disputed. John Scott reporting.
1: The New York Knicks declined to hang a banner after beating the Spurs to win the NBA Cup. They want to celebrate a championship. Well, they'll get their chance, and it'll be against the Spurs again. More on these stories and more at townhall.com.
0: The forecast for West Central Michigan.
7: Partly cloudy overnight, down to 50. Partly sunny for Monday and Tuesday with highs near 80. Mid-80s for Wednesday and Thursday. 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

I'm one of your biggest fans from Rockford, Michigan. 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Have it on all the time. The mix that you play of music is just tremendous. 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

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The Ionia County Animal Shelter is always in need of supplies and volunteers to walk dogs and for other activities. If you love animals and can spare a little time, contact the Ionia County Animal Shelter at 616-527-9040. They're on Sparrow Drive, Ionia, and they welcome volunteers that love animals. 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I'm Steve the Voice Guy, and now you're in the loop on WION. The forecast for West Central Michigan. Partly cloudy overnight, down to 50. Partly sunny for Monday and Tuesday with highs near 80. Mid-80s for Wednesday and Thursday. 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
6: News this hour from Town Hall, I'm Ken Lorman. The U.S. military says it bombed Iranian radar and drone control sites in Iran after Tehran shot down an American Predator drone this weekend. Kuwait, meanwhile, said Monday its air defenses had opened fire to intercept incoming drone and missile fire as Iran acknowledged launching a retaliatory strike. Elsewhere, the U.S. is pushing a gradual de-escalation plan between Israel and Lebanon. Officials say the proposal calls for Hezbollah to halt attacks and Israel to hold off strikes in Beirut. And Secretary of State Marco Rubio putting a spotlight on yet another hotspot, Cuba.
7: Cuba's in a lot of trouble because, unfortunately for them, it's run by a bunch of incompetent communists. And being communist is bad. Being an incompetent communist is like the worst.
6: Rubio says something needs to be done because Cuba's 90 miles from the U.S. and could pose a national security threat. Police in Hawaii have charged a 36-year-old man with killing three people.
8: The Hawaii Police Department reports Jacob Daniel Baker has been jailed without bail and is scheduled to appear in court Monday. Police say Baker has been charged with counts of first and second degree murder. Authorities say Baker killed three men in their 60s and 70s. He was arrested after a search of Hawaii's Big Island. Residents of the island's rural Puna community say Baker had been living there in exchange for work, but recently had become threatening. John Scott reporting.
6: Oil prices have gained. Stock markets in Japan and South Korea have hit fresh record highs on enthusiasm over the artificial intelligence boom and as investors await a decision on the ceasefire extension of the Iran war. U.S. and Iran negotiations continue. More on these stories from townhall.com.
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6: New research shows a novel pill is helping people with advanced pancreatic cancer live longer.
3: A new study has found that a pill called Darixandrosib is helping people with advanced pancreatic cancer live longer. Researchers at the University of California, Los Angeles, say the drug blocks a mutated protein that fuels tumor growth in more than 90% of pancreatic cancer cases. Dr. Zev Weinberg, who led the study, says the daily pills nearly double survival time, a median of 13.2 months, and with fewer side effects compared to additional chemotherapy. The findings are in the New England Journal of Medicine and were presented Sunday at the American Society for Clinical Oncology meeting in Chicago. I'm Donna Water.
6: The new study says melatonin supplements could help night shift workers boost their body's DNA repair process. Breaking news and analysis at townhall.com. A curfew around an immigration detention center in New Jersey. Correspondent Julie Walker reports.
4: There's now a curfew around Delaney Hall in Newark, New Jersey, where clashes have happened between protesters and federal agents, including ICE, that's now drawing in local and state police. Governor Mikey Sherrill describes one over the weekend where she says three protesters were arrested.
10: They threw projectiles, they used barriers as weapons, and lit tires on fire in the streets.
4: Those comments, courtesy WABC, Newark Mayor Roz Baraka imposing a curfew from 9 p.m. until 6 a.m. around Delaney Hall. I'm Julie Walker.
6: A new analysis of several studies concludes eating more legumes and soy foods can help bring down high blood pressure. The findings published in BMJ Nutrition Prevention and Health Journal. More on these stories at townhall.com.
11: The forecast for West Central Michigan.
12: Partly cloudy overnight, down to 50. Partly sunny for Monday and Tuesday with highs near 80, mid-80s for Wednesday and Thursday. 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

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If you'll visit the park frequently this year, get a year-long park pass from the park office or call the county offices for more information. 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And while there, remember, keep your dog on a leash for everyone's safety. I'm Steve the Voice Guy, and now you're in the loop on WION. The forecast for West Central Michigan. Partly cloudy overnight, down to 50. Partly sunny for Monday and Tuesday, with highs near 80, mid-80s for Wednesday and Thursday. 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

0: We're coming up on a huge birthday soon. This year, on July 4th, 2026, our country celebrates 250 years. That's a lot of years, and that's a lot of history. That's a lot of opportunity. Despite the way this country seems so divided and determined to fight among its own people, at WION, we believe it's a time for celebration and your voices should be heard. With that in mind, we've turned our toll-free number into a Wish the United States of America a Happy Birthday hotline. 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
2: News this hour from Town Hall, I'm Ken Lorman. President Trump says Iran is eager to strike a deal with the United States, calling it potentially a win for Washington and its allies. His comments on Truth Social early Monday morning come after U.S. forces reported weekend strikes on Iranian sites, and Iran claimed it targeted a U.S. base in response. Correspondent Andrew Stewart reports on the fact that U.S. military officials are saying they bombed radar and drone sites in Iran.
3: This comes after Iran shot down an American MQ-1 Predator drone this weekend. Meanwhile, Kuwaiti officials say their air defenses had opened fire early Monday morning to intercept incoming drone and missile fire. Kuwaiti officials say this took place as Iran acknowledged launching a retaliatory strike. The dueling attacks reflect the fragile nature of a weeks-long ceasefire in the Iran war.
2: As the world awaits President Trump's decision on the Iran nuclear deal, public policy expert Matthew Continetti explains what the two sides want.
4: Iranians believe that their stranglehold over the Strait of Hormuz is going to impose enough economic pain that Trump will settle for less than what he wants. And Trump believes that our blockade of Iranian ports is causing enough damage to an already ruined Iranian economy that eventually the Iranians will fold or the House of Cards will collapse.
2: In political news, Senate Majority Leader John Thune says it's time for Republicans in Texas to come together and put all their energy into getting Ken Paxton elected to the United States Senate. Thune says Paxton is laser-focused on winning the midterm election in the fall, and he's running against Democrat James Tallarico. You can get more on this and other stories at townhall.com.
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2: The head of the World Health Organization is in Africa.
6: Dr. Tedros Adhanom Ghebreyesus, Director General of the World Health Organization, has arrived in Congo's eastern city of Bunia, the epicenter of an outbreak of a rare type of Ebola. He says the most important thing is to listen to the people dealing with the virus.
7: Because the communities understand the problem better.
6: The WHO said Friday that authorities have reported 906 suspected cases and 22 deaths they suspect were from Ebola. Uganda, Congo's neighbor, has confirmed at least 9 cases and 1 death. This current type of Ebola has no approved treatment or vaccine. I'm Donna Water.
2: Rare flooding along the Euphrates River in northern and eastern Syria prompted officials to urge residents living along its banks to move inland. Heavy rains led authorities to open gates at the Euphrates Dam. News and analysis at townhall.com. There's trouble in Hollywood.
8: On location shoot days in L.A. have plunged more than 40% since 2022, with industry jobs down over 25%, and none of this year's Best Picture nominees filmed in Hollywood studios. Conservatives argue the collapse reflects overregulation, high taxes, and aggressive union pressures driving production out of California. They say states and countries offering lower costs and fewer restrictions are winning business, while L.A. loses jobs and investment. The conservative view? Unless policymakers cut red tape and compete for production, Hollywood's slide and its economic fallout will continue. Ron Taylor reporting.
2: Broadway's biggest night is approaching with the Tony Awards broadcast live from Radio City Music Hall June 7. The season set a new box office record, but attendance was slightly declining. More of these stories at townhall.com.
9: The forecast for West Central Michigan.
1: Partly cloudy overnight, down to 50. Partly sunny for Monday and Tuesday with highs near 80, mid-80s for Wednesday and Thursday. 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

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I'm Steve the Voice Guy, and now you're in the loop on WION. The forecast for West Central Michigan. Partly cloudy overnight, down to 50. Partly sunny for Monday and Tuesday with highs near 80. Mid-80s for Wednesday and Thursday. 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And that's your forecast from WION. 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

0: It's just everyday conversation, and you get to chime in. It's the J&J Midday Show with Jim and Justin, Monday through Thursday, 9 to noon on WION. Their conversation may wander through the topics, but it's friendly conversation, opinion, texts from you, jokes, good ones and bad ones, combined with great music, news, and themes each day. 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We thank you for spending time with us. W262DN, Ionia, Lowell.
1: Breaking news this hour from Town Hall, I'm Ken Lorman. President Trump says Iran really does want to make a deal with the U.S. Correspondent Andrew Stewart reports.
2: The president says such a deal would be a good one for Washington and its allies. However, Mr. Trump also says it was tougher to negotiate with Iran amid all the political commentary surrounding the conflict. His post on social media comes only hours after the U.S. military says it struck Iranian military sites. Mr. Trump's remarks also come after Iran's Revolutionary Guards said they targeted a U.S. base in response.
1: President says he'll soon decide on a proposed deal to extend the ceasefire with Iran. Public policy expert Matthew Continetti says the president's objective in Iran remains the same.
3: He is on a mission to deny the Islamic Republic a nuclear bomb. And that has been his goal, through it, whether it's Operation Midnight Hammer, whether it's Operation Epic Fury, or whether it's this battle of the blockades we have in the Strait of Hormuz and Persian Gulf, where we're kind of trying to find a negotiated solution.
1: Elsewhere, Israeli forces are now deeper inside Lebanon than they've been in 25 years, despite the U.S. brokered ceasefire. The incursion challenges efforts to extend the ceasefire in Iran as Tehran wants a deal to end the fighting in Lebanon. Israel is targeting the Iranian-backed Hezbollah militant group. Back in this country, California voters face a crowded ballot with 61 names on it. In Tuesday's primary to replace outgoing Democratic Governor Gavin Newsom, the race has no clear frontrunner. Republican Steve Hilton, who has been endorsed by President Trump, is emphasizing in his race lower taxes and smaller government. More on these stories at townhall.com.
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1: Look back at the debate over net neutrality and what conservatives say they've learned since its repeal.
5: When the Trump FCC rolled back Obama-era internet regulations in 2017, critics warned of higher costs and a digital divide. But conservatives argued the rules were heavy-handed government overreach that slowed investment and innovation. They say deregulation delivered, boosting network expansion, cutting prices dramatically, and increasing internet speeds nationwide, especially in rural areas. Supporters maintain a market-based approach, not federal mandates, remains the best way to keep the internet fast, affordable, and competitive. Ron Taylor reporting.
1: Britain's economy is under pressure and some leaders are pointing the finger at Brexit, but conservative analysts note the UK's economic growth since 2017 roughly matched or exceeded parts of Europe, and they argue stagnation stems from high regulation, costly energy policies, and heavy spending. News and analysis from townhall.com. A growing rift is emerging in Virginia over a new statewide assault weapons ban, and some local officials say they won't enforce it.
6: Multiple prosecutors and sheriffs are pushing back against the law signed by Governor Abigail Spanberger, calling it unconstitutional. Spotsylvania County Commonwealth's Attorney Ryan Mahaffey is leading the resistance, vowing his office will not enforce the July 1st ban. Officials in several other counties are joining in, citing Second Amendment protections and the rights of law-abiding citizens, setting up a potential legal showdown over gun policy in the state. John Scott reporting.
1: In consumer news, not all sunscreens are equal. A recent report by the Environmental Working Group says only 20% of SPF products met its standard, its safety standard this year. And they remind people, sunscreen 15 to 30 minutes before going out in the sun. More on these stories at townhall.com.
7: The forecast for West Central Michigan.
8: Partly cloudy overnight, down to 50. Partly sunny for Monday and Tuesday with highs near 80. Mid-80s for Wednesday and Thursday. 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
5: Partly cloudy overnight, down to 50. Partly sunny for Monday and Tuesday with highs near 80. 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
1: News this hour from Town Hall, I'm Ken Lorman. President Trump says Iran is eager to strike a deal with the United States, calling it potentially a win for Washington and its allies. His comments on Truth Social early Monday morning come after U.S. forces reported weekend strikes on Iranian sites, and Iran claimed it targeted a U.S. base in response. Correspondent Andrew Stewart reports on the fact that U.S. military officials are saying they bombed radar and drone sites in Iran.
2: This comes after Iran shot down an American MQ-1 Predator drone this weekend. Meanwhile, Kuwaiti officials say their air defenses had opened fire early Monday morning to intercept incoming drone and missile fire. Kuwaiti officials say this took place as Iran acknowledged launching a retaliatory strike. The dueling attacks reflect the fragile nature of a weeks-long ceasefire in the Iran war.
1: As the world awaits President Trump's decision on the Iran nuclear deal, public policy expert Matthew Continetti explains what the two sides want.
3: Iranians believe that their stranglehold over the Strait of Hormuz is going to impose enough economic pain that Trump will settle for less than what he wants. And Trump believes that our blockade of Iranian ports is causing enough damage to an already ruined Iranian economy that eventually the Iranians will fold or the house of cards will collapse.
1: In political news, Senate Majority Leader John Thune says it's time for Republicans in Texas to come together, put all their energy into getting Ken Paxton elected to the United States Senate. Thune says Paxton is laser-focused on winning the midterm election in the fall, and he's running against Democrat James Tallarico. You can get more on this and other stories at townhall.com.
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1: The head of the World Health Organization is in Africa.
5: Dr. Tedros Adhanom Ghebreyesus, Director General of the World Health Organization, has arrived in Congo's eastern city of Bunia, the epicenter of an outbreak of a rare type of Ebola. He says the most important thing is to listen to the people dealing with the virus,
6: because the communities understand the problem better.
5: The WHO said Friday that authorities have reported 906 suspected cases and 22 deaths they suspect were from Ebola. Uganda, Congo's neighbor, has confirmed at least 9 cases and 1 death. This current type of Ebola has no approved treatment or vaccine. I'm Donna Water.
1: Rare flooding along the Euphrates River in northern and eastern Syria prompted officials to urge residents living along its banks to move inland. Heavy rains led authorities to open gates at the Euphrates Dam. News and analysis at townhall.com. There's trouble in Hollywood.
7: On location shoot days in L.A. have plunged more than 40% since 2022, with industry jobs down over 25%, and none of this year's Best Picture nominees filmed in Hollywood studios. Conservatives argue the collapse reflects overregulation, high taxes, and aggressive union pressures driving production out of California. They say states and countries offering lower costs and fewer restrictions are winning business, while L.A. loses jobs and investment. The conservative view? Unless policymakers cut red tape and compete for production, Hollywood's slide and its economic fallout will continue. Ron Taylor reporting.
1: Broadway's biggest night is approaching with the Tony Awards broadcast live from Radio City Music Hall June 7. The season set a new box office record, but attendance was slightly declining. 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
8: The forecast for West Central Michigan.
9: Partly cloudy overnight, down to 50. Partly sunny for Monday and Tuesday, with highs near 80, mid-80s for Wednesday and Thursday. 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

There are some words I've known since I was a schoolboy. But the first link the chain is forged, the first speech censured, the first thought forbidden, the first freedom denied, chains us all irrevocably.

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2: Partly cloudy overnight, down to 50. Partly sunny for Monday and Tuesday with highs near 80. Mid-80s for Wednesday and Thursday. 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

0: We're coming up on a huge birthday soon. This year, on July 4th, 2026, our country celebrates 250 years. That's a lot of years, and that's a lot of history, and that's a lot of opportunity. Despite the way this country seems so divided and determined to fight among its own people, at WION, we believe it's a time for celebration and your voices should be heard. With that in mind, we've turned our toll-free number into a Wish the United States of America a Happy Birthday hotline. 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
2: I'm Beth Fisher. Auto workers at American Axle's Three Rivers plant have gone on strike. According to the UAW, nearly 1,000 workers walked out of the Southwest Michigan plant just after midnight. The union says they've been negotiating with Dodge Corporation for weeks and they haven't been offered a fair contract. Josh Jaeger, Local 2093 bargaining chair, says many longtime workers who were making as much as $29 an hour in 2008 saw their wages slashed.
3: It's our time to take back what was stolen from us in 2008 when we took massive concessions to save this company. Many of us, myself included, had our wages cut from $29 an hour to $14.50 an hour overnight. We did it to save the company. We did more than save them. We made them billions of dollars. So tonight, it's about getting our fair share.
2: Workers in Three Rivers make axles for the GMC Sierra and the Chevrolet Silverado, which are assembled in Flint. A teen is dead after an officer-involved shooting in Fraser. Saturday around 5:30 p.m., police responded to a domestic dispute. During the dispute, an officer hit a 15-year-old male after firing their weapon. The boy was transported to the hospital, but later pronounced dead after efforts to save his life failed. It's unclear at this time what caused the shooting. It's under active investigation. The officer involved in the shooting has been placed on leave. Michigan State Police are reporting a suspect in custody after a freeway shooting Saturday night. Police say the driver of a semi-truck allegedly shot at a man from Clinton Township who was heading northbound on U.S. 23 in Monroe County. The five other members of the victim's family were also in the car at the time. The victim said the man drew a pistol after a road rage incident and fired from his semi-truck while following them. Troopers arrested a 33-year-old man from Clinton Township driving a semi matching that description. I'm Beth Fisher for the Michigan News Network.
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7: Breaking news this hour from Town Hall. I'm Rich Thomason. Despite another exchange of fire between the U.S. and Iran, President Trump is urging patience. Posting on social media, the president says everything will work out in the end. As for the latest military action, the BBC's Jolan Nell is in Jerusalem.
8: This is the third known military escalation between the U.S. and Iran in the space of a week. Kuwaiti state media reported that sirens were sounding across the country this morning. U.S. Central Command then stated that it had carried out what it described as self-defense strikes at two Iranian drone command and control sites over the weekend. It said this was in response to what it called aggressive Iranian actions, including shooting down a U.S. drone over international waters. The latest developments underline the fragility of the ceasefire between the U.S. and Iran, as negotiators on both sides have appeared to edge towards a deal to extend it.
7: Israeli forces are now deeper inside Lebanon than they've been in more than 25 years, and that's despite a U.S.-brokered ceasefire.
9: The incursion challenges efforts to extend the ceasefire in Iran, as Tehran wants a deal to end the fighting in Lebanon. Israel is targeting the Iranian-backed Hezbollah militant group and urging Lebanese civilians to evacuate. The Lebanese prime minister accuses Israel of destroying cities. On Sunday, Israeli forces seized a symbolic fort in southern Lebanon.
7: Correspondent Andrew Stewart. Today's AAA national average for gasoline, $4.32 a gallon. That's down a penny from yesterday. An absolute lie is how evangelist Franklin Graham describes Texas Democratic U.S. Senate candidate James Tallarico's claim that the Bible is silent on abortion. Graham says abortion is murder, adding that God commands us, you shall not murder. Wall Street, the Dow futures up 189 points, NASDAQ futures ahead 52. More on these stories, townhall.com.
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7: Five patients have recovered from a rare strain of Ebola in eastern Congo.
11: WHO Director General Tedros Adhanom Ghebreyesus announcing the news at the inauguration of a new Ebola treatment center in eastern Congo city of Bunia.
12: People can recover. 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So that's, I think, a strong message.
11: The current strain of Ebola has no approved treatment or vaccine. Doctors Without Borders is calling for expanded testing and faster aid deployment. Local anger over burial protocols has led to attacks on health centers. The latest official figures in the Democratic Republic of the Congo show more than 900 suspected cases of Ebola and at least 223 suspected deaths. I'm Julie Walker.
7: News and analysis at townhall.com. It is one of the country's messiest, most consequential, and most closely watched governor's races.
13: California voters face a crowded ballot with 61 names during Tuesday's primary to replace outgoing Democratic Governor Gavin Newsom. The race is no clear front runner and includes a mix of Democrats and Republicans. The primary operates under a, quote, jungle system, meaning the top two finishers, regardless of party, will advance to the general election. Key contenders include former Democrat House member and Biden cabinet member Javier Becerra. Republican Steve Hilton, endorsed by President Donald Trump, is emphasizing lower taxes and smaller government. Bernie Bennett reporting.
7: A budget and tax analyst at the Brookings Institution says cost of servicing the national debt has tripled over the past 5 years. It's now more than $1 trillion a year. Under current policies, Jessica Riedel says budget deficits projected to soar past $4 trillion annually within a decade. More on these stories at townhall.com.
14: The forecast for West Central Michigan. Partly sunny for Monday and Tuesday with highs near 80, mid-80s for Wednesday and Thursday. 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

0: We talk about West Michigan events, towns, and people because we still broadcast, live, and work here. 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
1: Jim Carlisle here from the J&J Midday Show. You know, in 21 years of being here at WION, there's never been a more popular way to reach us than texting. 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
0: Just found us? Stick around. You'll be singing along before you know it with the music you know, and you'll be up to date with the information you need. It's What We Do. Around the clock, from West Central Michigan's WION.

0: 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Nails left in poles can damage linemen's safety gear and endanger them. Plus, staples and nails affect workers' ability to climb the poles during electrical outages. Keep our utility workers safe so they can keep power coming to you year-round. I'm Steve the Voice Guy, and now you're in the loop on WION.
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2: The Tigers enter the month of June today with the worst record in baseball after getting swept by the Chicago White Sox yesterday. Detroit lost 2-1 in the series finale after leading 1-0 for six innings. The White Sox scored two runs in the seventh inning against Tigers pitcher Drew Anderson after Kader Montero was pulled from the game despite only throwing 65 pitches. The Tigers have now lost four straight games again and have dropped eight straight series and 10 of their last 11. At 22-38, Detroit is tied with Colorado for the worst record in baseball. Tonight, the Tigers start a three-game series against the Tampa Bay Rays. Tampa has been the biggest surprise this year with the best record in the American League at 36-20. First pitch in game one of the series is tonight at 6:40. And Alex Palou of Chip Ganassi Racing won the Detroit Grand Prix yesterday. He won it from the pole position, beating out Kyle Kirkwood in second and Graham Rahl in third. Enzo Fittipaldi of HMD Motorsports won the Indy Next race. I'm Brendan Shabath for the Michigan News Network.
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0: The forecast for West Central Michigan. Partly sunny for Monday and Tuesday with highs near 80, mid-80s for Wednesday and Thursday. 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

0: Workers at American Axle's Three Rivers plant have gone on strike. According to the UAW, nearly 1,000 workers walked out of the Southwest Michigan plant just after midnight. The union says they've been negotiating with Dodge Corporation for weeks and they haven't been offered a fair contract. Josh Jaeger, Local 2093 bargaining chair, says many longtime workers who were making as much as $29 an hour in 2008 saw their wages slashed.
1: It's our time to take back what was stolen from us in 2008 when we took massive concessions to save this company. Many of us, myself included, had our wages cut from $29 an hour to $14.50 an hour overnight. We did it to save the company. We did more than save them. We made them billions of dollars. So tonight, it's about getting our fair share.
0: Workers in Three Rivers make axles for the GMC Sierra and the Chevrolet Silverado, which are assembled in Flint. A teen is dead after an officer-involved shooting in Fraser. Saturday around 5:30 p.m., police responded to a domestic dispute. During the dispute, an officer hit a 15-year-old male after firing their weapon. The boy was transported to the hospital, but later pronounced dead after efforts to save his life failed. It's unclear at this time what caused the shooting. It's under active investigation. The officer involved in the shooting has been placed on leave. Michigan State Police are reporting a suspect in custody after a freeway shooting Saturday night. Police say the driver of a semi-truck allegedly shot at a man from Clinton Township who was heading northbound on U.S. 23 in Monroe County. The five other members of the victim's family were also in the car at the time. The victim said the man drew a pistol after a road rage incident and fired from his semi-truck while following them. Troopers arrested a 33-year-old man from Clinton Township driving a semi matching that description. I'm Beth Fisher for the Michigan News Network.
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5: Breaking news this hour from Town Hall. I'm Rich Thomason. Despite another exchange of fire between the U.S. and Iran, President Trump is urging patience. Posting on social media, the president says everything will work out in the end. As for the latest military action, the BBC's Yolande Nell is in Jerusalem.
6: This is the third known military escalation between the U.S. and Iran in the space of a week. Kuwaiti state media reported that sirens were sounding across the country this morning. U.S. Central Command then stated that it had carried out what it described as self-defense strikes at two Iranian drone command and control sites over the weekend. It said this was in response to what it called aggressive Iranian actions, including shooting down a U.S. drone over international waters. The latest developments underline the fragility of the ceasefire between the U.S. and Iran, as negotiators on both sides have appeared to edge towards a deal to extend it.
5: Israeli forces are now deeper inside Lebanon than they've been in more than 25 years, and that's despite a U.S.-brokered ceasefire.
7: The incursion challenges efforts to extend the ceasefire in Iran, as Tehran wants a deal to end the fighting in Lebanon. Israel is targeting the Iranian-backed Hezbollah militant group and urging Lebanese civilians to evacuate. The Lebanese prime minister accuses Israel of destroying cities. On Sunday, Israeli forces seized a symbolic fort in southern Lebanon.
5: Correspondent Andrew Stewart. Today's AAA national average for gasoline, $4.32 a gallon. That's down a penny from yesterday. An absolute lie is how evangelist Franklin Graham describes Texas Democratic U.S. Senate candidate James Tallarico's claim that the Bible is silent on abortion. Graham says abortion is murder, adding that God commands us, you shall not murder. Wall Street, the Dow futures up 189 points, NASDAQ futures ahead 52. More on these stories, townhall.com.
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7: I'm Beth Fisher. Auto workers at American Axle's Three Rivers plant have gone on strike. According to the UAW, nearly 1,000 workers walked out of the Southwest Michigan plant just after midnight. The union says they've been negotiating with Dodge Corporation for weeks and they haven't been offered a fair contract. Josh Jaeger, Local 2093 bargaining chair, says many longtime workers who were making as much as $29 an hour in 2008 saw their wages slashed. Workers in Three Rivers make axles for the GMC Sierra and the Chevrolet Silverado, which are assembled in Flint. It looks like car and truck sales are holding up well in an uncertain environment. AutoBeat reporter Jeff Gilbert.
8: The official numbers for May come out later this week, but Cox Automotive senior economist Charlie Chesborough says sales seem to be up a little from last year and up a lot from April. The annual sales rate expected to be in the 16 million range, pretty much where it's been for a few years now.
9: This does seem to be a market that's kind of stuck around 16 million. And I think we're just waiting to see whether this Iran war is going to continue. Is this the new normal of these $4-plus gasoline prices?
8: Chesborough says high gas prices haven't hurt sales, but we are seeing more people choosing more fuel-efficient options, particularly hybrids. Jeff Gilbert, the Michigan News Network.
7: The woman seriously injured in a suspected murder-suicide by her husband when her house exploded in Comstock Park has now died. The Kent County Sheriff's Office says Lucy Preston was pulled from the home by neighbors on Tuesday. The undersheriff says text messages from Lucy and statements she made before being taken to the hospital provided authorities with evidence of the alleged murder-suicide. Lucy and Doug Preston were in the process of getting a divorce, and a court date was set for Friday. Tonight's Powerball is $180 million. I'm Beth Fisher for the Michigan News Network.
10: This is Perry Johnson, the Trump conservative for governor. 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
11: Perry's on a mission, he's here to stay. 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The family's in.
12: Breaking news this hour from Town Hall. I'm Rich Thomason.
2: It is another jolt for the tenuous U.S.-Iran ceasefire. The U.S. and Iran have traded fire again. At the same time, Israeli forces have pushed deeper into Lebanon than they've been in more than a quarter century, going after Iranian proxy Hezbollah. Amid all of the uncertainty, President Trump is insisting that all will work out in the end. He says Iran really wants to make a deal.
3: The president says such a deal would be a good one for Washington and its allies. However, Mr. Trump also says it was tougher to negotiate with Iran amid all the political commentary surrounding the conflict. His post on social media comes only hours after the U.S. military says it struck Iranian military sites. Mr. Trump's remarks also come after Iran's Revolutionary Guards said they targeted a U.S. base in response.
2: Correspondent Andrew Stewart. Backed by the U.K., the French Navy has intercepted another Russia-linked oil tanker under international sanctions. Steps are taken to address violent protests at a site in New Jersey's largest city.
12: There's now a curfew around Delaney Hall, an immigration detention center in Newark, New Jersey, where clashes have happened between protesters and federal agents, including ICE, that's now drawing in local and state police. Governor Mikey Sherrill describes one over the weekend where she says three protesters were arrested.
13: They threw projectiles, they used barriers as weapons, and lit tires on fire in the street.
12: Those comments, courtesy WABC, Newark Mayor Roz Baraka imposing a curfew from 9 p.m. until 6 a.m. around Delaney Hall. I'm Julie Walker.
2: Forget the musical acts. President Trump says he will headline the Great American State Fair celebration of America's 250th anniversary later this month on the National Mall. Dow futures up 216 points. More on these stories, townhall.com.
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2: A Philippine senator who fled corruption charges says he will surrender.
15: Jingoy Estrada said he will give himself up to authorities after he allegedly pocketed huge sums in flood control projects. The Philippine senator has strongly denied allegations, mainly by a former government public works engineer, that he received more than 570 million pesos, that's $9.3 million, in the kickbacks. Estrada has suggested the corruption cases he's facing and his arrest are a result of him being aligned with the camp of former President Rodrigo Duterte and his daughter, incumbent Vice President Sara Duterte, a former ally but now an arch political rival of President Ferdinand Marcos Jr. I'm Charles de Lefesma.
2: Rescue workers in Laos are searching for another way into a flooded cave where two people have been trapped for almost 2 weeks. Heavy rains have made the main entry impassable. News and analysis, townhall.com. There's a new pill. It's giving a new lease on life to some cancer patients.
16: A new study has found that a pill called Darixandrosib is helping people with advanced pancreatic cancer live longer. Researchers at the University of California, Los Angeles, say the drug blocks a mutated protein that fuels tumor growth in more than 90% of pancreatic cancer cases. Dr. Zev Weinberg, who led the study, says the daily pills nearly double survival time, a median of 13.2 months. And with fewer side effects compared to additional chemotherapy. The findings are in the New England Journal of Medicine and were presented Sunday at the American Society for Clinical Oncology meeting in Chicago. I'm Donna Water.
2: President Trump is fuming about a court ruling that blocks his renovation plans for the Kennedy Center. He calls the judge who issued the ruling an anti-Trump hater. More on these stories at townhall.com.
17: The forecast for West Central Michigan. Partly sunny for Monday and Tuesday with highs near 80, mid-80s for Wednesday and Thursday. 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
2: The Tigers enter the month of June today with the worst record in baseball after getting swept by the Chicago White Sox yesterday. Detroit lost 2-1 in the series finale after leading 1-0 for six innings. The White Sox scored two runs in the seventh inning against Tigers pitcher Drew Anderson after Kader Montero was pulled from the game despite only throwing 65 pitches. The Tigers have now lost four straight games again and have dropped eight straight series and 10 of their last 11. At 22-38, Detroit is tied with Colorado for the worst record in baseball. Tonight, the Tigers start a three-game series against the Tampa Bay Rays. Tampa has been the biggest surprise this year with the best record in the American League at 36-20. First pitch in game one of the series is tonight at 6:40. And Alex Palou of Chip Ganassi Racing won the Detroit Grand Prix yesterday. He won it from the pole position, beating out Kyle Kirkwood in second and Graham Rahl in third. Enzo Fittipaldi of HMD Motorsports won the Indy Next race. I'm Brendan Shabath for the Michigan News Network.
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0: The forecast for West Central Michigan. Partly sunny for Monday and Tuesday with highs near 80, mid-80s for Wednesday and Thursday. 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
1: We're coming up on a huge birthday soon. This year, on July 4th, 2026, our country celebrates 250 years. That's a lot of years, and that's a lot of history. That's a lot of opportunity. Despite the way this country seems so divided and determined to fight among its own people, at WION, we believe it's a time for celebration and your voices should be heard. With that in mind, we've turned our toll-free number into a Wish the United States of America a Happy Birthday hotline. It works just like we do at Christmas, and it's simple. The opportunity is open to individuals, families, and nonprofit organizations.

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6: I'm Beth Fisher. It's a brand new strike against an auto supplier that's very important to General Motors. AutoBeat reporter Jeff Gilbert.
7: Nearly 100 workers walking out at midnight at Dow Corporation, formerly known as American Axle, in Three Rivers, Michigan. They say they're not close to getting back concessions made during the Great Recession. UAW President Sean Fain says the issue is common in the supply base.
8: Auto parts workers everywhere are fighting for their fair share. They're not asking to be millionaires. They're asking for dignity.
7: The plant in Three Rivers, Michigan makes axles for GM heavy-duty trucks built in Flint. Jeff Gilbert, the Michigan News Network.
6: There's a major push to attract new prison workers. Recruits that sign on to work at one of the five UP facilities will be getting a starting increase of around $10,000 a year. That means the starting hourly pay will increase to $28.24 an hour, reflecting the base pay of roughly 2 years of service. The department is actively recruiting for the next Northern Region Officer Academy, which starts July 20th. Lawmakers are renewing a push to legalize life-ending medication for terminally ill adults.
9: The House bill, sponsored by Democratic Representative Kimberly Edwards, would regulate physician assistance for patient-requested end-of-life medication, calling it the Death with Dignity Act.
10: The bill will compensate adults diagnosed with terminal illnesses and prognosis of 6 months or less to live to their request prescribed medication intended to end their lives. Basically, the bill will allow individuals to decide how they want to end their lives.
9: And similar laws are available in 14 other states. The bill is in committee, but it doesn't sound like there's any hearing scheduled anytime soon. Ryan Recker for the Michigan News Network.
6: Gas prices have dropped 27 cents to a statewide average of $4.38 a gallon. Tonight's Powerball is $180 million. I'm Beth Fisher for the Michigan News Network.
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2: Partly sunny for Monday and Tuesday with highs near 80, mid-80s for Wednesday and Thursday. 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
3: I'm Barry Scott with the Lost 45 of the day. 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Richard Carpenter will tell you about Karen's Voice next on the Lost 45s.
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5: The closest I can think, and I think a great deal of Nat Cole and Sinatra and all, but male-wise would be Perry Como as far as having the warm, perfectly in tune sound. 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But I'm also an A&R man and a student of singing, and when I listen to some of these records and what she pulled off, the astounding range, she just had it all. 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

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We're West Central Michigan's WION.

0: Somebody told me. Somebody told me. By Joe Jackson, I'm leaving. All right. All right. Ah!
1: I own your lock and key.
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2: The Tigers enter the month of June today with the worst record in baseball after getting swept by the Chicago White Sox yesterday. Detroit lost 2-1 in the series finale after leading 1-0 for six innings. The White Sox scored two runs in the seventh inning against Tigers pitcher Drew Anderson after Kader Montero was pulled from the game despite only throwing 65 pitches. The Tigers have now lost four straight games again and have dropped eight straight series and 10 of their last 11. At 22-38, Detroit is tied with Colorado for the worst record in baseball. Tonight, the Tigers start a three-game series against the Tampa Bay Rays. Tampa has been the biggest surprise this year with the best record in the American League at 36-20. First pitch in game one of the series is tonight at 6:40. And Alex Palou of Chip Ganassi Racing won the Detroit Grand Prix yesterday. He won it from the pole position, beating out Kyle Kirkwood in second and Graham Rahl in third. Enzo Fittipaldi of HMD Motorsports won the Indy Next race. I'm Brendan Shabath for the Michigan News Network.
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0: The forecast for West Central Michigan. Partly sunny for Monday and Tuesday with highs near 80, mid-80s for Wednesday and Thursday. 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
2: I'm Beth Fisher. Auto workers at American Axle's Three Rivers plant have gone on strike. According to the UAW, nearly 1,000 workers walked out of the Southwest Michigan plant just after midnight. The union says they've been negotiating with Dow Corporation for weeks and they haven't been offered a fair contract. A teenager is dead after an officer-involved shooting in Fraser. Saturday around 5:30 p.m., police responded to a domestic dispute call. During the dispute, an officer hit a 15-year-old male after firing their weapon. The boy was taken to the hospital, but was later pronounced dead after efforts to save his life failed. It's unclear at this time what caused the shooting. It's under investigation. The American Red Cross says they're facing a national drop in the blood supply because of a marked decrease in scheduled donations. MNN's Amanda Forrester.
3: The national blood supply has dropped by several thousand units over just a week. The organization says an alarming drop in scheduled donations, which makes up about 90% of all blood donations, is the reason for the decrease. This comes at a time when the need for blood tends to go up. Summer activities and related injuries, including ATV crashes and sports injuries, tend to drive up the amount of blood being used. AAA says this is also when there is a 30% rise in the number of fatal crashes involving teen drivers, called the 100 Deadliest Days. You can schedule an appointment and see any giveaways Red Cross is doing by visiting their website.
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2: A big decrease at the pump as we enter the month of June. Prices are down. Gas prices are down 27 cents from a week ago. Still, the average price for a gallon of gas is $4.38 a gallon. This price remains 20 cents less than this time last month, but still $1.28 more than this time last year. Tonight's Powerball, $180 million. I'm Beth Fisher for the Michigan News Network.
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7: Breaking news this hour from Town Hall. Armit Thomas. Their ceasefire did not prevent the U.S. and Iran from exchanging fire over the weekend. President Trump insists the prospects are good for an agreement to extend the ceasefire and reopen the Strait of Hormuz. It's been a change of plan for the upcoming celebration of America's 250th anniversary, the event of the Great American State Fair.
8: Organizers announced Saturday that President Trump himself will headline the event, set to start June 25th on Washington's National Mall. Some artists, like Bret Michaels, the Commodores, and Martina McBride, withdrew over concerns about the event's political ties. Others, including rappers Flo Rida and Vanilla Ice, still plan to perform. Freedom 250 spokesperson Danielle Alvarez emphasized the broader fair that is scheduled from June 25th through July 10th includes an array of exhibits, family-friendly attractions, musical performances, flyovers, and more. Bernie Bennett reporting.
7: There has been more legal maneuvering ahead of the trial of Charlie Kirk's alleged assassin.
9: A Utah judge will decide whether to restrict access in parts of a July preliminary hearing and seal some exhibits in the case of the man accused of killing Charlie Kirk. Tyler Robinson's defense hopes to bar reporters and the public from parts of the July 6th through 10th proceedings. They'll feature the most significant presentation of evidence to date. Prosecutors are hoping for the death penalty if Robinson is convicted. He's charged with crimes, including aggravated murder and the September 10th assassination of Kirk on a Utah college campus. Robinson has not yet entered a plea.
10: I'm Haya Pinjwani.
11: Five have been rescued. Two others are still down there, trapped in a flooded cave in Laos. Rescue workers searching for an alternate way into the cave, where the two have been trapped for almost 2 weeks. Heavy rain has made the main entry impassable. On Wall Street, the Dow futures 162 points higher. More on these stories at townhall.com.
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0: 9:12 here on WION. You're tuned in to the J&J Midday Show. It is a Monday edition there of the 1st of June, and welcome to it. Mostly sunny today, high near 80. Very June-ly out there. It is mostly clear this evening, low around 47. Tomorrow, sunny. Our high near 78. Tomorrow evening, clear, low around 50. Wednesday, sunny, high near 83. Wednesday night, mostly clear, low around 54. Thursday, mostly sunny, high near 85. Thursday night, mostly cloudy, low around 61. And Friday, partly sunny, our high near 84. Currently, 55 in San Francisco, 66 in Manhattan. We've got 58 in Schiller Park, 61 south of town, 57 over in Portland, and 63.3 here in the backyard. Good morning, Jim.
1: Junely?
0: Junely.
1: It's Junely out there.
0: It is.
1: Wow. He created a new word within 5 minutes of starting the show.
0: I'm surprised that surprises you, Jim.
1: I guess it doesn't really, yeah. Happy June to you.
0: And to you as well.
1: Yeah, nice day today. It'll be very, very nice out. And many events coming up in June you'll hear about on the radio, including the Ionia Fire & Power Show. You'll start hearing those commercials today. Thank you very much to another nonprofit supporting WION. Very much appreciate that. And big event, very traditional here in Ionia.
0: That it is.
1: So look forward to hearing about that today and throughout the month as well. There, I believe they end on the 21st. I believe it's the weekend of Father's Day.
0: Looking forward to it. Used to go pretty much every year as a youngster.
1: It's a lot of fun.
0: Been a while since I've been. I might have to make the effort to stop on by.
1: That is the weekend of two ham fests for me, so I will be in and out of town. But I'm very glad that they're part of our station once again. And thank you for dropping off the flyers and the information for us and for being on the air. Very much appreciated. That's how we pay our bills and tell people about you. Thank you.
0: And anything goes Monday.
1: Oh, we've got a lot to talk about
0: here on the J&J Midday Show. Back together after
1: a while. A
0: couple of weeks. 9:14 here on WION.

0: 9:31 here on WION, and this is a countywide alert.
1: Uh-oh.
0: Yes, indeed.
1: Uh-oh.
0: Don't worry. Not an emergency. Just a rush.
1: Okay.
0: Go to Belding.
1: Really?
0: Yeah.
1: What's going on in Belding?
0: 387.
1: Oh, yeah. Yeah. I'm glad you brought that up.
0: I didn't. We had a text in this morning, says Marathon and Wesco and Belding are battling each other.
1: They've been doing that, and it's been slightly below $4. I never thought I'd hear myself say that in gas. Yeah.
0: Again.
1: What I don't understand, and I traveled yesterday to St. John's, and it was less priced by about 30 cents in St. John's than here in Ionia. What is going on? Why is it locally we are paying through the nose for something we all need, but you go to Belding and it's not that way? You go to St. John's and it's not that way? You go to Lowell and it's not that way? Why is this?
0: Well,
1: this is not right. Something is not right in Whoville.
0: It has become a flip-flop of what the norm tends to be. It used to be you go out to the town in the middle of, you know, two urbanite locations.
1: Yeah.
0: And the gas is usually, you know, 10 cents a little more expensive because, well, it takes more to ship it there.
1: Yeah. And maybe they don't sell as much, so they don't get as good of a deal. I don't know how that works. I'm not in that business.
0: But all of a sudden, it has seemingly become the further out you go, the cheaper the gas is.
1: Yeah.
0: And I don't know if that's because...
1: Maybe because we're near 96 and they can get that money for it because need it.
0: I think it's because we are a bedroom community as opposed to a, for lack of better terms, a pass-through community.
1: Well, yeah.
0: Such as, I mean, most of Belding's traffic is people going through Belding.
1: It is.
0: Most of St. John's traffic is people going through St. John's.
1: We are a pass...
0: Whereas here in Ionia, we have a lot of start and stop economy.
1: We are passed through for holidays and weekends, but I've kind of joked about the fact that we're a drive-through town on holidays because most everything shuts down instead of staying open for tourists. But I don't understand the pricing thing, and when there is a 30 or 40 cent difference, it's worth the drive if you have the gas to go to a place like Belding from here, if you've got enough to get there. And I do.
0: That is one thing that I always kind of keep tucked in the back of my head because as prices have been fluctuating and such, everyone will tell you, you know, keep a half a tank in your car at all times. And that's just good standard practice. Really.
1: Yeah. One of the TV news departments even did a piece on keeping your fuel pump cool by keeping gas in your tank because too many people are running their gas tanks low now. And I've heard that from friends that have scolded me for the same thing.
0: It does make a difference, but you've pretty much got to run out of gas to really start overheating that pump, unless it starts pulling air. But anyway, I guess my point being is, it always stuck to the adage of keep a half tank in your gas tank, and, well, anymore, doing that...
1: It's rather expensive.
0: It's not a bad idea so that you have the gas, but you do come to the downside when you hit find these cheap prices and go, ooh, I'll fill up.
1: And
0: you've got an eighth of a tank to fill up.
1: Yeah.
0: Oh, darn it.
1: Because you just thought you had a good deal at the station before that, 50 miles down the road.
0: Exactly. Don't get me wrong. Cheaper is cheaper.
1: Yeah. It's,
0: and it does all add up. But sometimes it seems to me every time I fill up on quote-unquote cheap gas, I go down the road and find it for a nickel cheaper.
1: Now, Dan and Muir says a lot of state employees could be the reason. I suppose it could be. I doubt the stations all got together and said, hey, we've got state employees. But I think landlords have done that here in Ionia.
0: It could be median income they base it off of. It could be...
1: It shouldn't be any of that.
0: It could be median rent that they base it off of.
1: It should not be any of that.
0: No, it should be...
1: This is the rate.
0: This is the rate, and it's the rate because of it's enough for us to turn a profit, but we're still.
1: And have you noticed there was talk
0: offering an affordable product?
1: Did you notice there was talk of our governess removing the state tax? And I don't know if it ever got any farther than talk. And then the federal government talked about it, and I think it just went to talk. I haven't heard any official news pieces saying that either one was done for the benefit of the consumer. Either one was completed, I should say.
0: I did hear the talks about the talks about it.
1: Yeah.
0: Which is pretty much a guaranteed thing in politics.
1: Yeah, that's all it's going to be. oh, and by the way, for those of you that have been...
0: So far, on that note real quick, so far as the taxes go, I'm okay with having a gas tax. I understand the necessity to put it towards the roads.
1: Absolutely.
0: And all that.
1: If they do it.
0: If you're going to have it, have it.
1: And do it.
0: If you're going to take it away willy-nilly because gas went up a buck a gallon, don't expect me to be paying that gas tax in a month and a half when the gas is back down to $3.50 a gallon.
1: Yeah.
0: And all of a sudden you go, oh, well, we have to reinstate the gas tax. And no, you didn't need it when I was paying, you know, $4 plus dollars a gallon. Surely you don't need it now.
1: I'm sure they don't. And don't call them Shirley, as the old...
0: Too nice a name for them. I agree. 9:36.
1: Yes. Well said, my friend. Well said. You can gas up on
0: Monday morning.
1: You can gas up on good music and conversation today from 9 to noon till a noon hour with...
0: As you drive to Belding.
1: Yeah, there you go.
0: Tell them we sent you.
1: Yeah.
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1: Jim Carlisle here from the J&J Midday Show. You know, in 21 years of being here at WION, there's never been a more popular way to reach us than texting. And it's the number you've known all those years of 616-527-WION. 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It's Ionia Lock and Key in downtown Ionia. 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We know that here. 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Ionia Lock and Key, downtown Ionia. 616-841-5539. 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
1: We're coming up on a huge birthday soon. 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That's a lot of years, and that's a lot of history. 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

0: Eddie Money, No Control, here on WION. It's 9:51, and you're tuned in to the J&J Midday Show. What?
1: Oh, I was going to mention something about No Control, but we'll take care of this first. Go ahead.
0: Your first ripoff for last week, Thursday, May the 28th.
1: Wow.
0: Being an adult is just walking around wondering what you're forgetting. There'd definitely be days like that.
1: Yeah. Friday.
0: Because we've got a few to catch up on. 2 weeks ago, I sent my hearing aid in for repair. I've heard nothing since.
1: Oh, that's bad.
0: I'd say it's more of a word humor than it did.
1: That is.
0: Was a dad joke, I'd say.
1: With regard to the song No Control, that was a nice segue into something I wanted to tell the two people that emailed me over the weekend about. Uh-oh. About last week's and this morning's advertisements for the governor. Those are not ours. We do not have any control over political ads that are put in newscasts, namely the Michigan News Network, and they accepted money at the Michigan News Network for Perry for governor. Whether you care about Perry for governor or not, it is beyond our control because those are sent as one file of a newscast, one digital file, and we cannot take those out. I actually went to battle with them.
0: No, that's not entirely true. We could get the people who aren't a fan to pay for our news services. And
1: there you go.
0: And they can choose our news services, and they can sponsor it. And
1: Let's from the mechanical side of things.
0: No, yeah.
1: We get one file sent to us for each of those newscasts. There is no way to edit those out. We are not responsible for them. I went to battle with the Michigan News Network and told them that their ethics were crap. When I went to school for broadcasting, one of the biggest things, and it was also true in any radio station for which I did not own, everyone that I worked for until I came here.
0: Radio station, newspaper.
1: The ethics of including a political advertisement in a newscast means you have zero ethics because it implies that the news organization is endorsing that candidate. And I even checked with my old co-host from Indiana, who is a very, very good newsman, probably the best newsman I have ever worked with. And I checked with him the last time this happened. He said, you're absolutely right. That is a kind of a breach of news ethics. Michigan News Network won't write me back after I accuse them of not having ethics. But I let them know that we were not going to... They sent a form, you know, to put it in the FCC public file. And I said, look, I'm not taking money for this. I am not putting this in the public file. I am not putting it, in any way, shape, or form in my records that it's running because I have no control over what you put in your newscast. They won't write me back. But anyway, for those of you that are getting on my case about it, stop it. It's not us. It's not me. I have no control over that. Just wanted you to know that. However, one quick side note. Given the economy the way it is, if we are approached to take political ads this year, I'm not going to promise that I'm going to turn them down because their money spends, unfortunately, and the only reason I say this is the economy, and price increases on everything we have to pay, their money will spend just like Main Street Ionia's will. Enough said.
0: And said well. Oh, let's see. Some slow hand taking us to the 10 o'clock news block and then right back into the J&J Midday Show where we'll have more ripoffs for your day. Still catching up from last week. And, well, more tales of the weekend because there's always a handful of those.
1: Oh, yeah.
0: This one, a request from the farmers. Let it rain.

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1: Breaking news this hour from Town Hall. I'm Rich Thomason. Despite another exchange of fire between the U.S. and Iran, President Trump urges patience. Posting on social media, the president says everything.

0: Thing will work out in the end. As for the latest military action, the BBC's Yolande Nell is in Jerusalem.
1: This is the third known military escalation between the U.S. and Iran in the space of a week. Kuwaiti state media reported that sirens were sounding across the country this morning. U.S. Central Command then stated that it had carried out what it described as self-defense strikes at two Iranian drone command and control sites over the weekend. It said this was in response to what it called aggressive Iranian actions, including shooting down a U.S. drone over international waters. The latest developments underline the fragility of the ceasefire between the U.S. and Iran, as negotiators on both sides have appeared to edge towards a deal to extend it.
0: Israeli forces are now deeper inside Lebanon than they've been in more than 25 years. That's despite the U.S. brokered ceasefire.
2: The incursion challenges efforts to extend the ceasefire in Iran, as Tehran wants a deal to end the fighting in Lebanon. Israel is targeting the Iranian-backed Hezbollah militant group and urging Lebanese civilians to evacuate. The Lebanese prime minister accuses Israel of destroying cities. On Sunday, Israeli forces seized a symbolic fort in southern Lebanon.
0: Correspondent Andrew Stewart. Today's AAA national average for gasoline, $4.32 a gallon. That's down 1 cent from yesterday. An absolute lie. That's how evangelist Franklin Graham describes Texas Democratic U.S. Senate candidate James Tallarico's claim that the Bible is silent on abortion. Graham says abortion is murder, adding that God commands us, you shall not murder. On Wall Street, the Dow down 49 points, NASDAQ is off 39. More on these stories at townhall.com.
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4: The forecast for West Central Michigan.
5: Partly sunny and 77 for our Sunday. Sunshine for Monday and Tuesday with highs near 80. 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

0: 10:09, you're tuned in to the J&J Midday Show on a Monday morning. A rainbow kickoff to 10 o'clock hour. Currently 65 in Saranac, Lake Odessa, Muir at 66, 63 in Portland, 65 south of town, and 66 here in the backyard.
1: Mid to upper 70s for the day.
0: Even up to a high of 80.
1: Really? They've upped it.
0: They Good. Have.
1: Wow.
0: Tonight, low around 47, remaining clear. Tomorrow, sunny, high near 78. Tomorrow night, clear, low around 50. Wednesday, sunny, high near 83.
1: Yay.
0: Wednesday night, mostly clear, low around 54. And Thursday, sunny, high near 85.
1: Except for that day, we might get away with not having AC on and just some windows. Well, I only have the front door and the screen in the back door, really. The two back doors for windows here, but...
0: Enough for a little airflow.
1: Yeah, if we can keep that electric bill down, that'd be a good thing. I looked at the station electric bills.
0: I've yet to kick on my AC at home yet.
1: Good for you.
0: Yeah.
1: The station electric bills, because of having LED lights, and I've made a concerted effort now with the... Alexa integrated, even the LED lights get shut off more than they used to. You know, over my workbench, I've always had three lights that are on in case you have to go in the back room to get to the transmitter, kind of like large night lights.
0: Mm-hmm.
1: And I've always left those on. They're a strip light kind of thing above the bench, above the workbench.
0: Oh,
1: bench.
0: The red.
1: Yeah, that one, yeah. those now automatically go off. The transmitter heat fan, the one that sits on the transmitter, gets limited in its time. The air conditioner in the back of it gets limited in its time. And I have seen a drop now. For the last 5 out of the last 6 months, we've used less than we have in previous years. So,
0: hey, good deal.
1: I need to go to battle with consumers and say, okay, now would you please reduce the budget rate that we're on? I never liked budget rates, and I never got back off of it. But when COVID first came here, when the governor slapped all of us and closed down our state forever and ever, hallelujah, the first call I made was consumers, because I didn't know how many advertisers would be allowed to stay open and if we would be tanking. And luckily, we had very loyal advertisers through COVID that stayed on the air with us, even if they didn't stay open. They wanted people to know they would reopen. They were wonderful to us. I never had that worry, but my first thought was, oh God, we've got to protect our checkbook, you know, like everybody did. So on the budget plan. And now with those rate increases, wow.
0: I mean, we were sold a real pandemic.
1: Yeah, weren't we though?
0: And
1: at that time, I was worried that if the money stopped, the electricity would too.
0: Right.
1: So we got into that. But, well, you know, they've had like 3 or 4 increases in that since then.
0: Heck, early on, we were all wondering how long the electricity would stay on in general.
1: That's true.
0: We thought it was just going to be, oh, here it is.
1: This
0: is the big finale, guys.
1: So anyway, I'm pleased that with some measures taken that and being more aware of, you know, things that normally I would leave on in the studios. It's made a difference. You know, I haven't gone so far as to unplug every charger that I have in the building for every laptop and every this and that. I'm not going to do that, but it has made a difference. I think
0: now, I do have to chuckle at the simple premise of, on paper, you're using an electronic device to regulate your electronic devices.
1: Isn't that something? Isn't that weird? Yeah. If not odd.
0: It's a bit quixotic.
1: Ooh, nice word. I think the lights above you are still fluorescent. I have to check on those. I'm not sure. We might change those to LED yet. Give you a little brighter.
0: I got enough screens in front of me. I just
1: you
0: pick
1: do
0: the light straight off.
1: You do the entire, most of the time, you do the Friday show without
0: absolutely.
1: Any lights on in here.
0: I like a chill mood, man.
1: I tell you what, if the other big drum, you saw the lamp that I brought in over the weekend, the big drum shade, one that's in the other room on the color TV.
0: Nope, must have missed that one so far.
1: How could you? The one with the little bulbs in the bottom, the little flicker bulbs.
0: I did see that one, yeah.
1: That has a big drum shade. Years ago, I hated working under fluorescent light in Hillsdale, so I had a lamp like that, only it was a ceramic, it was like taking the I Dream of Genie bottle and making it huge. And it had a big drum shade like that. And I called it the lounge lamp. And I worked under the light of the lounge lamp at night when I was the night guy there.
0: Uh-huh.
1: I may have to get you that other lamp and put it in here so you can have that ambiance of a 60s lamp while you're doing your Friday morning show.
0: I got all these screens. I can see just fine.
1: Yeah. It's not a matter of the screens. It's a matter of the ambiance of that yellowish glow of an old big drum shade that's, 3 feet tall.
0: I mean, hey, man, it's your studio.
1: Yeah.
0: But you can't make me turn it on.
1: There you go. My old boss was so happy the day I called him and said, remember the lounge lamp that I brought up to Ionia? Yeah. It broke in engineering. It fell to the floor. He put the phone down and applauded. He was so sick of seeing that in his studios.
0: Could you hear the river dance through the phone?
1: Oh, yes, absolutely. Absolutely. 15 after 10 o'clock at WION. Good to be with you. Oh, we're going to cross the river?
0: That we are.
1: It's Bruce Hornsby and Company from WION with the J&J Midday Show.

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0: One Republic here on the J&J Midday Show, of which you're tuned in. It's 10:30 on your Monday morning, and another ripoff coming your way, because we can. For Saturday, this past Saturday, May the 30th, my doctor told me I needed to break a sweat once a day. So I told him I'd start lying to my wife.
1: Oh, jeez.
0: That'll get a sweat going, I reckon.
1: That's a pretty good one right there. Yeah. 10:31 at WION. And hang on here.
0: Hanging on.
1: I just had to type something. Anyway, there we go. Sorry, I lost my train of thought. I'm going back to the email that we got in, which is a text from a listener. Earlier we talked about the fact that the advertising for politicals that you're hearing is not placed by the radio station here, or we're not accepting money for that because it's not us. It's in the network. It's a network ad.
0: Correct.
1: And somebody wrote us and said, seeing you were talking about poor taste with the advertising, I wonder how you gentlemen feel about this. During this year's Memorial Day parade that was designed to, of course, honor our nation's fallen soldiers, which is what it says here, I'm reading verbatim, there was a political float advertising for someone running for a judge position. A lot of us felt it was in poor taste as well. What are your thoughts? Number one, I did not see it. I was not here.
0: Not aware we had a parade.
1: Well, and for the record, we did not get sent any information on the Ionia parade at all. We did get sent information on the Lowell, did not on Belding. There's a lot of people that are relying strictly on online stuff. And when you do, we're just not going to talk about it because we're not combing Facebook for your things.
0: Correct.
1: End of statement.
0: Correct.
1: As far as how I feel about it, I'm not sure I have an opinion on that one. Usually parades are basically anything within reasonable acceptance for the audience intended.
0: I think the tasteful thing to have done would have been to have a float in honor of said fallen heroes of our nation. And put yourself on the float. Wave to the people. Put your face out there. And just say, hey, hope you all have a wonderful Memorial Day. And leave it at that.
1: There you go.
0: People will go, don't get me wrong. You put your name on the float if you want.
1: Yeah.
0: Don't make it a, hey, I'm
1: running. In other words, it's so-and-so and not so-and-so for fill in the blank.
0: Correct.
1: That would be fairly classy.
0: Show yourself being a part of the community. Don't utilize the community being somewhere to flagship your nomination.
1: An interesting thought there. Contrasting that, and I know nothing about what the standards were, the sign-ups were, the rules were for Ionia. I don't know. I have no information on that. I can tell you, quoting from the Lowell Area Chamber of Commerce, it talks about, this was an email sent a week before the parade in Lowell from the chamber, and it's talked about where they formed and where they proceed down, you know, for the whole route. And it mentions patriotic themes are permitted. Commercial and political advertising was prohibited in the Lowell parade. So they set down some rules on that. I'm not so sure I have a feeling one way or the other on it. Since a listener has asked, let's let other listeners respond. It's not a Text Topic Tuesday, but the can of worms has been opened with regard to the parade. Did you feel like our texter did? Did you not? Do you care? Did it make a difference? Did you notice it? You let us know. 616-527-WION. Just about 24 ahead of 11 o'clock, Jim at the round table.
0: Justin, behind the knobs, the dials, the screens, the mice,
1: meters,
0: the keyboards, the meters, the tables, I guess I'm behind the wall, too. Behind a lot, it's Sade with Smooth Operator here on the J&J.

0: Thank Eric you. 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Vocal.
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0: 10:54 here on this Monday morning. Steely Dan with FM. Sounding great in AM. And FM as well. Hey, coming up this month, as it is already, June, make sure you head out to the Ike Dye Memorial Kids Fishing Day. It's free to participate, June the 13th. That's just a couple of weeks away. That's at Sessions Lake from 9 a.m. till noon. Registration begins at 9 a.m., goes till 10. Derby starts and runs from 10 a.m. till noon. Each fish caught gets a raffle ticket for a chance to win prizes. And again, it is free. It is also the Michigan's free fishing weekend, so you don't even have to go get your kiddo a license or nothing. You can just show up, have fun. And that, of course, believe is put on by the Hunting and Fishing Cabin Association here in Ionia. The Ionia County Hunting and Fishing Association.
1: The people over at Bertha Brock Park.
0: Yes.
1: Yes. I'm not sure that it is, but I would say it's a likely thing. Yes. They sent that over, and I don't know.
0: It's fun. It's free. It's fishing.
1: And you know where it is.
0: Take your kiddos. Sessions Lake.
1: I will try to scan that. I don't know how well that will scan, and if it will, I'll put it up on our website for people as well.
0: But I'm not entirely sure where at the park it begins, but I'm sure they'll have signage up.
1: I like that word, signage.
0: I imagine it's somewhere around the lake.
1: You think?
0: I do think sometimes.
1: Bring your own aquarium.
0: 10:56, got to make way for the 11 o'clock news block, and then right back into the J&J Midday Show. Think, why not? A classical Western tune.
1: What?
0: One I haven't heard in a while. Something that was really prominent throughout the Western era of this here nation.
1: Uh-oh.
0: Historical accuracy in all its glory.
1: Oh, no.

0: We're coming up on a huge birthday soon. This year, on July 4th, 2026, our country celebrates 250 years. That's a lot of years, and that's a lot of history. That's a lot of opportunity. Despite the way this country seems so divided and determined to fight among its own people, at WION, we believe it's a time for celebration and your voices should be heard. 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
2: Breaking news this hour from Town Hall. I'm Rich Thomason. It is another jolt for the tenuous U.S.-Iran ceasefire. The U.S. and Iran have exchanged fire again. At the same time, Israeli forces have moved deeper into Lebanon, more far into Lebanon than they've been in at least 25 years, going after Iranian proxy Hezbollah. Amid all of the uncertainty, President Trump insists that everything is going to work out in the end. He says that Iran really wants to make a deal.
3: The president says such a deal would be a good one for Washington and its allies. However, Mr. Trump also says it was tougher to negotiate with Iran amid all the political commentary surrounding the country.

0: conflict. His post on social media comes only hours after the U.S. military says it struck Iranian military sites. Mr. Trump's remarks also come after Iran's Revolutionary Guards said they targeted a U.S. base in response.
1: Correspondent Andrew Stewart. Backed by Britain, the French Navy has intercepted another Russia-linked oil tanker that's under international sanctions. Steps have been taken to address violent demonstrations at a site in New Jersey's largest city.
2: There's now a curfew around Delaney Hall, an immigration detention center in Newark, New Jersey, where clashes have happened between protesters and federal agents, including ICE, that's now drawing in local and state police. Governor Mikey Sherrill describes one over the weekend where she says three protesters were arrested.
3: They threw projectiles, they used barriers as weapons, and lit tires on fire in the streets.
2: Those comments, courtesy WABC, Newark Mayor Roz Baraka imposing a curfew from 9 p.m. until 6 a.m. around Delaney Hall. I'm Julie Walker.
1: You can forget the musical acts. President Trump says he is going to headline the Great American State Fair celebration of the country's 250th anniversary later this month on the National Mall. More on these stories at townhall.com.
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8: The forecast for West Central Michigan.
9: Sunny today, our high near 80 degrees. Tonight, mostly clear, low around 47. Tomorrow, sunny, our high near 78. Tomorrow evening, remaining clear, our low around 50 degrees. Wednesday, sunny with a high near 83. Wednesday night, clear, low around 54. And Thursday joins us, mostly sunny, our high near 85 degrees.
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0: Stephanie Mills here on WION 1112 as we continue along the J&J Midday Show. Happy to have you tuned in from wherever you're listening in. We've got people listening in the world over as usual. Austin, Texas joining in the fun, as does Saranac, Michigan, Hastings, Michigan, Falkenstein in the south of Germany. We've got San Jose, California, Farmington here in the Mitten State, as well as Munich. We've got City of London and City of London, United Kingdom. Detroit listening in, as does Ionia via the stream. Jenison is with us, as is Grand Rapids. Murray's Beach in New South Wales, Australia. Cleveland, Ohio is with us, as is Toronto. Lowell via the stream, Lebanon, New Hampshire, Detroit with a few more listeners, and let's see, Colorado, the whole state thereof. Also got listeners in Muskegon, Brisbane in Australia. We've got Plymouth, Michigan, Warner Robins, Georgia, and Detroit joining us most recently. Good morning to you from wherever you're tuned in. Looking like it's going to be a beautiful day, as heard in the forecast, headed towards a high of 80 and clear skies. Currently around the area, temps are making their way there. 70 currently in Saranac. Lake Odessa at 69, 71 in Muir. We've got 68 Portland Way, 69 south of town, and 68 here in our backyard. It's an Anything Goes Monday, and it does, including some of our ripoffs of last week. A few more to get to. For Sunday, May the 31st, my wife tells me I talk in my sleep all the time, but I'm skeptical. Nobody at work ever mentions it. Yeah, I mean, must be a good worker. Must be. Adventures from over the weekend. Didn't do a whole heck of a lot. Had the chance to tear into boat motor. Try it again. Finally, I hit the point I says, you know what? I'm going to wash my hands of this thing and buy something else. So, got a motor on the way. Should arrive today. Throw it together. See if it works. Get out on the water. Other than that, what else happened with my weekend? Yeah, that's about it.
1: Wow. You have to assemble a motor that's coming?
0: I do.
1: That seems weird.
0: I decided to go with a long tail kit.
1: I don't know anything about that, so I will accept your...
0: You can imagine it's got a long tail on it.
1: I kind of figured that.
0: But also, you just get a cheap motor from wherever. People strip them off of golf carts or go-karts or lawnmowers or all that. And I said, nope, I'm just going to buy mine from Harbor Freight.
1: New motor. Ah.
0: Can't have anything wrong with it if it's a new motor, right?
1: No, there could be nothing wrong with things made in China or, you know, wherever. I wish you very good luck, too, though. I know you're looking forward to it. So
0: appreciate it. It'll be a fun learning curve, but should be a nice little river runner when I'm all said and done.
1: That will be cool for you. Me, I didn't do much, except, you know, the other big TV did get shipped to Indianapolis that was in the studio here. The big, long, six-foot black-and-white TV radio console that got a new home over, well, it was actually last Thursday, I think, wasn't it?
0: That it was.
1: It went away.
0: Yep. Fellow showed up, said, hey, I'm here to move this TV. Said, you're moving it on your own?
1: Yeah, he came with no help.
0: Well, he had help lined up, but help was sick that day. And
1: I think they found out what they had to move.
0: He had a dolly and all sorts of wheels and stuff. I says, how about you just grab the edge of that thing, and I'll grab the other side, and we can load it up there that way.
1: Two of you made a very nice team, and I'm thank you for that.
0: Worked out fast.
1: So then the big, heavy console from the other room.
0: I tell you, he'd come up to me afterwards, and he goes, here's $20. Beers are on me tonight.
1: Wow.
0: And, hey, I appreciate it much, but I can't accept $20. All I did is help you move a TV from here to there, and should I have? Probably.
1: Yeah, well, he would have had to pay his help for that whole day.
0: Yeah, but
1: you would have been cheap help, literally.
0: I'm one of those, when someone asks you to help, you help them.
1: And that is very admirable. Not Admiral, because it was a Magnavox.
0: Right.
1: Magnavox went back to Indianapolis, actually. So, went back to its home state, which is kind of cool. Then the big, heavy one from the other room moved in here. And then Popeye helped move a monster of a television into the other room. We shuffled them.
0: Looks sharp out there.
1: That thing is quite cool. It's I'm not so sure they used the right name for marketing. RCA, toward the end of its being an independent company before...
0: They changed the name, but I can't remember.
1: Well, they called it Dementia.
0: Yeah, I can't...
1: Yeah, exactly.
0: I can't remember.
1: And most people call it dementia. It is not spelled
0: this,
1: that way.
0: This is the fifth time he's told us about this TV, guys.
1: But only first on the air.
0: No. Fifth time today.
1: It is not the fifth time today.
0: Curse of the dementia.
1: Thank you so much. So a rather expensive in its day, early flat screen color is now residing in the other room there. And it does look good. It performs well. And it actually has had a lot of history. It's moved around a lot. And it just needed a little bit of a perking up, which I did over the weekend. That was part of my weekend, was tuning it up. And it looks really good as far as the picture goes. Also, I learned that Izzy has not figured out glass that she can see herself in yet, like the other TV that moved in here, because it had a safety glass in the front of the picture tube. She also has not figured out mirrors. You had fun with her this morning with the mirror. She thinks there's another dog behind that mirror. It's kind of cool to watch. Kind of fun. She doesn't think so.
0: She's learned a lot in the world and has much more to go.
1: Absolutely.
0: 11:19 on a Monday morning as we continue along the J&J Midday. Corey Wong taking things away with Gumshoe here on the J&J.

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0: The Doors here on your Monday morning. It's 11:28 and time for a look at our Eye on History brought to us by Saranac Community Schools, the small schools with big results for this June the 1st. In 1533, Anne Boleyn, Henry VIII's new queen and second wife, was crowned consort of England. In 1774, the British government ordered the port of Boston closed. In 1789, the first U.S. Congressional Act on administering oaths became law. 1792, Kentucky became the 15th state of these United States. In 1796, Tennessee became the 16th United State. In 1813, during the War of 1812, Captain James Lawrence of the USS Chesapeake gave the order, "Don't give up the ship." The Chesapeake lost the battle with the British frigate, the HMS Shannon. 1831, James Clark Ross became the first European at the North Magnetic Pole, where he planted a British flag. 1861, the first skirmish of the U.S. Civil War, where all those men and boys stood on either side of the field and said, "Okay, this is just practice. It's just a skirmish." It was a battle. And it took place at the Fairfax Courthouse in Virginia. In 1869, Thomas Edison received a patent for his electric voting machine. 1877, U.S. troops were authorized to pursue bandits into Mexico. 1915, Germany conducted the first Zeppelin air raid over England. In 1916, the National Defense Act increased the strength of the U.S. National Guard by 450,000 men. In 1938, baseball helmets were worn for the first time. In 1941, the German army completed the capture of Crete as the Allied evacuation ended. In 1944, siesta was abolished by the government of Mexico. In 1954, in the Peanuts comic strip, Linus's security blanket made its debut. 1958, Charles de Gaulle became the premier of France. In 1964, Kenya became a republic. In 1978, the U.S. reported the finding of wiretaps in the American embassy in Moscow. In 1988, the European Central Bank of Brussels was established. In 1998, in the U.S., the FDA approved a urine-only test for the AIDS virus. 2008, the Phoenix Mars Lander became the first NASA spacecraft to scoop Martian soil. 2011, Space Shuttle Endeavour made its final landing after 25 flights. In 2021, the Biden administration suspended oil and gas leases in Alaska's Arctic National Wildlife Refuge. The act reversed a drilling program approved by the Trump administration. A couple of quotes, because I like them and you get to put up with them. Ralph Waldo Emerson once said, "You cannot do wrong without suffering wrong." And Frederick L. Collins once said, "There are two types of people. Those who come into a room and say, 'Well, here I am,' and those who come in and say, 'Ah, there you are.'" New month, which means there's lots to celebrate, and you can celebrate as many or as few as you wish. But you're only allowed to celebrate these things. It is Adopt a Cat Month, Adopt a Shelter Cat Month, African American Music Appreciation Month, Alzheimer's and Brain Awareness Month, Antiphospholipid Antibody Syndrome Awareness Month. It is Audiobook Appreciation Month. It is Beautiful in Your Skin Month, Black Music Appreciation Month, California Avocado Month. It is Cancer from the Sun Month, Caribbean American Heritage Month, Cataract Awareness Month, Celibacy Awareness Month, Child Vision Awareness Month, Children's Awareness Month. 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Immigrant Heritage Month. 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This week you can celebrate much, including International Snowmobile Conference going on. Odd time of the year for that, but all right. It is Zoot Suit Week coming up. Actually, that doesn't kick off for another 2 days. But you can celebrate much today in particular as well, including things like CNN Day, Global Day of Parents, Heimlich Maneuver Day. It is International Igbo Day, or IGBO. It is Meteorological Summer. It is National Game Show Day, National Dare Day. It is, and that's not the drugs program, that's just dare, as in I dare ya. It is National Go Barefoot Day, Nail Polish Day, Olive Day, Pen Pal Day, Thank God It's Monday Day, National Toilet Paper Wedding Dress Day, Oscar the Grouch Day, Say Something Nice Day, Stand for Children Day, Superman's Birthday, World Milk Day, World Narcissistic Abuse Day, and World Reef Awareness Day. That's the communities underwater, not that other.
1: The United States dollar took another pounding on German, French, and British exchanges this morning, hitting the lowest point ever known in West Germany. It has declined there by 41% since 1971, and this Canadian thinks it's time to speak up for the Americans as the most generous and possibly the least appreciated people in all the earth. As long as 60 years ago, when I first started to read newspapers, I read of floods on the Yellow River and the Yangtze. Who rushed in with men and money to help? The Americans did. They have helped control floods on the Nile, the Amazon, the Ganges, and the Niger. Today, the rich bottomland of the Mississippi is underwater, and no foreign land has sent a dollar to help. Germany, Japan, and to a lesser extent, Britain and Italy were lifted out of the debris of war by the Americans, who poured in billions of dollars and forgave other billions in debts. None of those countries is today paying even the interest on its remaining debts to the United States. When the franc was in danger of collapsing in 1956, it was the Americans who propped it up, and their reward was to be insulted and swindled on the streets of Paris. I was there. I saw it. When distant cities are hit by earthquake, it is the United States that hurries in to help. Managua, Nicaragua is one of the most recent examples. So far this spring, 59 American communities have been flattened by tornadoes. Nobody has helped. The Marshall Plan, the Truman Policy, all pumped billions upon billions of dollars into discouraged countries. Now newspapers in those countries are writing about the decadent, warmongering Americans. I'd like to see just one of those countries that is gloating over the erosion of the United States dollar build its own airplanes. Come on, let's hear it. Does any other country in the world have a plane to equal the Boeing Jumbo Jet, the Lockheed TriStar, or the Douglas 10? If so, why don't they fly them? Why do all international lines except Russia fly American planes? Why does no other land on Earth even consider putting a man or woman on the moon? You talk about Japanese technocracy and you get radios. You talk about German technocracy and you get automobiles. You talk about American technocracy and you will find men on the moon, not once, but several times, and safely home again. You talk about scandals, and the Americans put theirs right in the store window for everybody to look at. Even the draft dodgers are not pursued and hounded. They are here on our streets, most of them, unless they are breaking Canadian laws, are getting American dollars from Ma and Pa at home to spend here. When the Americans get out of this bind, as they will, who could blame them if they said, the hell with the rest of the world. Let someone else buy the Israel bonds. Let someone else build or repair foreign dams or design foreign buildings that won't shake apart in earthquakes. When the railways of France, Germany, and India were breaking down through age, it was the Americans who rebuilt them. When the Pennsylvania Railroad and the New York Central went broke, nobody loaned them an old caboose. Both are still broke. I can name you 5,000 times when the Americans raced to the help of other people in trouble. Can you name me even one time when someone else raced to the Americans in trouble? I don't think there was outside help even during the San Francisco earthquake. Our neighbors have faced it alone. And I'm one Canadian who's damned tired of hearing them kicked around. They will come out of this thing with their flag high. And when they do, they are entitled to thumb their nose at the lands that are gloating over their present troubles. I hope Canada is not one of these, but there are many smug, self-righteous Canadians. And finally, the American Red Cross was told at its 48th annual meeting in New Orleans that it was broke. This year's disasters have taken it all, and nobody, but nobody, has helped.

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0: It's 11:50 here on the J&J Midday Show, and time for us to get on out of here for the day. 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For the J&J Midday Show, going to be a text topic Tuesday. I'm sure we'll have a few, as we tend to.
1: Yeah, we had some interesting conversation today, I think it was anyway. Some people chiming in from the texting at 616-527-WION. Thank you for that. Appreciate your tuning in and responding.
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1: Nice.
0: We'll see. And it is going to be nice the whole day. Sunny skies. Get outside and enjoy it, folks. Should be, well, it's June. Gosh darn it.
1: Yeah.
0: Get out there and enjoy it.
1: Yes.
0: I just realized it's big hook season on the river now.
1: Oh.
0: Can only run over half-inch gap between June and July.
1: Okay.
0: Yeah. So.
1: You are a wealth of information, sir.
0: Most of it's useless, but once in a while.
1: Once in a while, I do
0: find a nugget. T-Rex and Aerosmith taking us to the noon o'clock news block and then right back into your day. Folks, be kind to one another. The world needs more of it, and it does start with you, the individual. Until tomorrow, God bless.

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3: I'm Beth Fisher. Auto workers at American Axle's Three Rivers plant have gone on strike. According to the UAW, nearly 1,000 workers walked out of the Southwest Michigan plant just after midnight. The union says they've been negotiating with Dow Corporation for weeks and they haven't been offered a fair contract. Josh Jaeger, Local 2093 bargaining chair, says many longtime workers who were making as much as $29 an hour in 2008 saw their wages slashed. Workers in Three Rivers make axles for the GMC Sierra and the Chevy Silverado, which are assembled in Flint. It looks like car and truck sales are holding up well in an uncertain environment. AutoBeat reporter Jeff Gilbert.
4: The official numbers for May come out later this week, but Cox Automotive senior economist Charlie Chesborough says sales seem to be up a little from last year and up a lot from April. The annual sales rate expected to be in the 16 million range, pretty much where it's been for a few years now.
5: This does seem to be a market.

0: life is kind of stuck around $16 million. And I think we're just waiting to see whether this Iran war is going to continue. Is this the new normal of these $4-plus gasoline prices?
1: Chesborough says high gas prices haven't hurt sales, but we are seeing more people choosing more fuel-efficient options, particularly hybrids. Jeff Gilbert, the Michigan News Network.
2: The Detroit Grand Prix winner is no stranger to the spirit of Detroit. Alex Palou saw the checkered flags first, taking the win in yesterday's race. He's won in Detroit before in 2023, the first year the Grand Prix was back on the streets of downtown Detroit. There's no break for Palou, who's racing this weekend in Illinois.
3: It would be very cool, especially a gateway, a place that we always struggle. I don't think I've ever started before, like top five or top six. So it's a place that we normally struggle a lot, so... yeah, that would be cool.
2: I'm Beth Fisher for the Michigan News Network.
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7: News this hour from Town Hall. I'm John Scott. The U.S.-Iran ceasefire faces another challenge posed by renewed attacks and lots of finger-pointing between the two sides.
8: The U.S. says it has bombed sites in Iran after Tehran shot down an American drone over the weekend. Iran's paramilitary Revolutionary Guard saying U.S. forces had targeted a telecommunications tower. Iran then launched a strike of its own, and Kuwait says its air defenses opened fire early Monday morning to intercept incoming drone and missile fire. The nominal ceasefire between Iran and the US has been repeatedly tested with such back and forth attacks, even as officials from both countries try to negotiate an end to the war. It's still not clear how close they are to a deal, and there's always the risk that an attack could derail those talks. I'm Charles Tillotesma.
7: And on another battlefront, Ukraine has blasted Russian energy assets.
9: Russian authorities and media say drone debris set fire to a fuel storage facility in the Rostov region on Sunday. Authorities also say the Ukrainian strikes reportedly damaged civilian infrastructure in the Saratov province. Ukraine has increased attacks on Russia's oil and gas facilities, saying they fund Moscow's invasion.
7: That's correspondent Andrew Stewart. The French Navy, with UK support, intercepting another Russian-linked oil tanker under international sanctions. French President Macron announced the interception of the Tagore in the Atlantic. He emphasized the importance of enforcing sanctions to prevent financing Russia's war against Ukraine. Investigators in North Carolina using a drone to find and arrest a man wanted for the fatal shooting of a Virginia sheriff's deputy. Michael Puckett was found with a gun on Sunday night, 2 days after the shooting. The shooting made during a welfare check. Deputy Logan Utt was killed, another deputy injured, but is in good condition. More at townhall.com.
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7: New York City's Israel Day Parade is notable for who wasn't there.
11: It was a sea of blue and white on Fifth Avenue in New York City for the Israeli Day Parade, with many waving the flag. Thousands came out for the annual event, with one very noticeable absentee, Mayor Zoran Mamdani, who said he would not attend. Some view his criticism of Israeli policy as anti-Semitic. Governor Kathy Hochul was there.
12: We stand up for each other. We are allies with one another. And hate against one is hate against all, and I, as the governor of the greatest state in the nation, will not tolerate it.
11: Along with Attorney General Letitia James.
13: The Jewish community is not the only one responsible for standing against anti-Semitism. It requires everyone.
11: Julie Walker, New York.
7: Raymond Berry, the Hall of Fame wide receiver who became the favorite target of Baltimore quarterback Johnny Unitas, has died. Raymond Berry was 93. News at townhall.com. Here's the Midday Wall Street Business Report.
14: Wall Street opened with gains while oil prices, which had been falling, jumped again as tensions between the U.S. and Iran escalated. Brent crude oil, the international standard, rose $2.52 early today to $93.64 per barrel. U.S. crude rose $2.93 to $90.29 per barrel. FedEx Freight, a spinoff of the package delivery giant, rose more than 2% during pre-market on its first day of trading. NVIDIA also gained more than 2% in the early going after the chipmaker unveiled powerful new chips to bring AI functions into laptops and desktop computers, including those made by Microsoft and Dell, set to roll out later this year. China reports its manufacturing activity slowed last month, although it is still expanding, according to official statistics. For the Wall Street Business Report, I'm Rich Thomason.
7: More on these stories at townhall.com.
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16: After losing their eighth series in a row to the White Sox yesterday, the Tigers are back in action tonight against the AL-leading Tampa Bay Rays. Ty Madden will be activated off the injured list and start tonight for Detroit. First pitch from St. Petersburg is scheduled for 6:40 this evening. And we have an update this morning on the Chicago Bears saga. For months now, the team has threatened to move out of Chicago in an effort to avoid paying property taxes on its stadium. Unfortunately for the residents of the Windy City, the Illinois House of Representatives may have let them down early this morning as they did not vote on a bill that would have potentially solved the problem and provided the Bears the tax relief they are in search of. Instead, the Illinois House will not meet until November unless a special session is called. The Bears still have stadium offers for Arlington Heights and Hammond, Indiana. The team said it will release a statement when a decision is made. For context, Arlington Heights and Hammond are actually both closer to Chicago than the Palace of Auburn Hills was to Detroit. I'm Brendan Shabath for the Michigan News Network.
17: And we're live here outside the Perez family home, just waiting for the... 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
20: The forecast for West Central Michigan. Sunny today, our high near 80 degrees. Tonight, mostly clear, low around 47. Tomorrow, sunny, our high near 78. Tomorrow evening, remaining clear, our low around 50 degrees. Wednesday, sunny with a high near 83. Wednesday night, clear, low around 54. And Thursday joins us, mostly sunny, our high near 85 degrees. And that's your forecast from WION, AM stereo, 1430, FM 92.7, and 100.3 in Lowell.

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I start each day and I end each night. But it gets really lonely when you're by yourself. Now where is love? And who is love? I gotta know.

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3: News this hour from Town Hall, I'm John Scott. There's no let-up in the Middle East. New developments unfolding as the conflict with Iran continues.
4: The United States is carrying out new strikes against Iranian radar and drone sites after Iran shot down an American drone over the weekend. U.S. officials also say American forces intercepted missile launches toward U.S. troops in Kuwait. The exchanges are testing an already fragile ceasefire as negotiations continue behind the scenes. Meanwhile, Iran is maintaining pressure on global energy markets through the Strait of Hormuz, while fighting between Israel and Hezbollah continues to intensify. Willie Nelson, Washington.
3: And this late word now, Iran's state-affiliated news outlet says that Iranian negotiators

0: will stop exchanging messages with the U.S. through intermediaries, and Iran will move to fully close the Strait of Hormuz in retaliation for ongoing ceasefire violations. The Muslim mayor of New York City, Democrat Socialist Zoran Mamdani, does not attend the Israeli Day Parade along Fifth Avenue in New York City. More from Laura Winters.
1: The New Jersey governor, Mickey Sherrill, is a Democrat who openly supports sanctuary cities. She's now blaming outside agitators for the chaos outside the Delaney Hall ICE detention facility in Newark, where criminal illegal aliens are being held.
2: I will ensure public safety, and I refuse to give ICE an excuse to surge into our communities. That would make the situation more dangerous and put more New Jersey at risk.
1: Laura Winters reporting.
0: California heading toward an election Tuesday. Democratic Mayor Karen Bass in Los Angeles tightly clustered with two rivals. In the governor's race, three candidates have broken away from the field and are contending for two spots on the November ballot with no clear leader in this race. More on these stories from townhall.com.
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0: Rescue workers are still looking for two people trapped in a cave due to floodwaters. They've been trapped for 2 weeks now. It's being referred to as an incident, and it made for some anxious moments for passengers on an international flight.
5: A United Airlines flight to Spain turned back to Newark after a possible security threat. The flight carrying 190 passengers and 12 crew members returned to Newark because of a suspicious four-letter Bluetooth device name. Passengers evacuated while Port Authority police swept the aircraft, and passengers had to be rescreened by TSA and Customs before reboarding. The replacement flight took off early the next day and landed in Spain that afternoon. The incident follows other recent security concerns with United Airlines, including a diverted domestic flight and a collision at Newark Airport earlier this month. I'm Haya Pinjwani.
0: News and analysis at townhall.com. Add another country to the list of those banning children under 16 from having social media accounts. Rich Thomason reports.
6: Under Malaysia's new regulations, platforms like Facebook and TikTok must implement age verification systems. Existing users identified as under 16 will have a month to manage their data before restrictions apply. Companies that fail to comply face hefty fines. The government aims to protect children from harmful content and cyberbullying. Critics worry about data privacy and potential surveillance, while supporters say it's long overdue. Rich Thomason reporting.
0: NVIDIA unveiling powerful new chips to bring advanced artificial intelligence to Windows laptops and desktops. These superchips will be powering new personal computer models from brands like Microsoft and Dell. They're set to roll out in the fall of this year. More on these stories at townhall.com.
7: The forecast for West Central Michigan. Sunny today, our high near 80 degrees. Tonight, mostly clear, low around 47. Tomorrow, sunny, our high near 78. Tomorrow evening, remaining clear, our low around 50 degrees. Wednesday, sunny with a high near 83. Wednesday night, clear, low around 54. And Thursday joins us, mostly sunny, our high near 85 degrees.
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3: Jim Carlisle here from the J&J Midday Show. You know, in 21 years of being here at WION, there's never been a more popular way to reach us than texting. And it's the number you've known all those years of 616-527-WION. 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It's Ionia Lock and Key in downtown Ionia. 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
1: Sunny today, our high near 80 degrees. Tonight, mostly clear, low around 47. Tomorrow, sunny, our high near 78. Tomorrow evening, remaining clear, our low around 50 degrees. Wednesday, sunny with a high near 83. Wednesday night, clear, low around 54. And Thursday joins us, mostly sunny, our high near 85 degrees.
0: And that's your forecast from WION, AM Stereo 1430, FM 92.7, and 100.3 in Lowell.

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1: News this hour from Town Hall. I'm John Scott. Iran stops negotiations with the U.S. and vows to completely block the Strait of Hormuz. Correspondent Bernie Bennett.
2: Iran's state-affiliated news outlet Tasnim said Monday that Iranian negotiators will stop exchanging messages with the U.S. through intermediaries, and Tehran will move to fully close the Strait of Hormuz in retaliation for what they call ongoing ceasefire violations. The report, in a translated post on the social media site Telegram, homed in on Israel's military operations in Lebanon against the Iran-backed militia Hezbollah. Per Tasnim, the message reads, "No dialogue will take place until Israel fully withdraws from occupied areas in Lebanon and stops all attacks in both Lebanon and Gaza." Bernie Bennett, Washington.
1: Israel's government has ordered strikes on Beirut's southern suburbs. The strikes come a day after Israeli ground forces reached their deepest point in Lebanon in 26 years. Hezbollah fired rockets at northern Israel, including near Haifa. The Israeli strikes follow what Israel calls repeated ceasefire violations by the terrorist group. New developments in the trial of the man accused in Charlie Kirk's death.
3: A Utah judge will decide whether to restrict access in parts of a July preliminary hearing and seal some exhibits in the case of the man accused of killing Charlie Kirk. Tyler Robinson's defense hopes to bar reporters and the public from parts of the July 6th through 10th proceedings. They'll feature the most significant presentation of evidence to date. Prosecutors are hoping for the death penalty if Robinson is convicted. He's charged with crimes including aggravated murder and the September 10th assassination of Kirk on a Utah college campus. Robinson has not yet entered a plea. I'm Haya Pinjwani.
1: Oil prices rising following the latest fighting to threaten the U.S.-Iran ceasefire. Wall Street is mixed. The Dow dropping 29 points. The Nasdaq ahead 134. More at townhall.com.
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1: Five patients have recovered from Ebola in eastern Congo, where the disease is quickly spreading.
6: WHO Director General Tedros Adhanom Ghebreyesus announcing the news at the inauguration of a new Ebola treatment center in eastern Congo city of Bunia.
7: People can recover. Of course, we're working on vaccines and treatments, but that doesn't mean that people cannot recover from Ebola. So that's, I think, a strong message.
6: The current strain of Ebola has no approved treatment or vaccine. Doctors Without Borders is calling for expanded testing and faster aid deployment. Local anger over burial protocols has led to attacks on health centers. The latest official figures in the Democratic Republic of the Congo show more than 900 suspected cases of Ebola and at least 223 suspected deaths. I'm Julie Walker.
1: News at townhall.com. It's one of the country's messiest, most consequential, and most closely watched governor's races.
2: California voters face a crowded ballot with 61 names during Tuesday's primary to replace outgoing Democratic Governor Gavin Newsom. The race is no clear front runner and includes a mix of Democrats and Republicans. The primary operates under a, quote, jungle system, meaning the top two finishers, regardless of party, will advance to the general election. Key contenders include former Democrat House member and Biden cabinet member Javier Becerra. Republican Steve Hilton, endorsed by President Donald Trump, is emphasizing lower taxes and smaller government. Bernie Bennett reporting.
1: Police in Hawaii have charged a 36-year-old man with killing three people in a remote community on the Big Island. Known for its communal lifestyle, the Hawaii Police Department said in a news release, Jacob Daniel Baker has been jailed without bail. He's scheduled to appear in court later today. More on these stories at townhall.com.
8: The forecast for West Central Michigan. Sunny today, our high near 80 degrees. Tonight, mostly clear, low around 47. Tomorrow, sunny, our high near 78. Tomorrow evening, remaining clear, our low around 50 degrees. Wednesday, sunny with a high near 83. Wednesday night, clear, low around 54. And Thursday joins us, mostly sunny, our high near 85 degrees. And that's your forecast from WION, AM Stereo 1430, FM 92.7 and 100.3 in Lowell.

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From WION,

how far off I sat and wondered. Started humming a song from 1962. Ain't it funny how the night moves when you just don't seem to have as much to lose. Strange how the night moves.

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0: Jim Carlisle here from the J&J Midday Show. You know, in 21 years of being here at WION, there's never been a more popular way to reach us than texting. And it's the number you've known all those years of 616-527-WION. We thank our Monday sponsor of texting that keeps those texts coming into us. It's Ionia Lock and Key in downtown Ionia. 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They make car calls. They make motorcycle calls. They make bathroom lock calls. We know that here. 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Ionia Lock and Key, downtown Ionia. 616-841-5539. 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
2: The forecast for West Central Michigan.
3: Sunny today, our high near 80 degrees. Tonight, mostly clear, low around 47. Tomorrow, sunny, our high near 78. Tomorrow evening, remaining clear, our low around 50 degrees. Wednesday, sunny with a high near 83. Wednesday night, clear, low around 54. And Thursday joins us, mostly sunny, our high near 85 degrees.
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2: I'm Ryan Racker. The family of the man fatally stabbed in Livonia last week sharing their thoughts on the charges filed by the Wayne County prosecutor.
3: 24-year-old Nicholas Hatcher was fatally stabbed last Thursday afternoon. Wayne County prosecutor Kim Worthy has charged 30-year-old Spencer Crissell of Highland Park and 26-year-old Scott Harrington of Taylor in connection to his death. Nicholas's mother, Felicia Hatcher, says she has some mixed feelings about the charges.
4: Of course, I'm happy to start this process. I'm not quite happy with the charges for the second suspect. He did not stab Nick, but I'm not quite happy with his charges.
3: Amanda Forrester, Michigan News Network.
2: And your electricity rates are going up. Both Consumers Energy and DTE switching over to their summer rates, which means during this afternoon and every weekday between now and the end of September, rates will be jumping up between 21 and 27%. For consumers, it's between 2 and 7 p.m. and DTE between 3 and 7 p.m. They suggest you change your habits around the house to make up for the increase. Auto workers at American Axle's Three Rivers plant have gone on strike. According to the UAW, nearly 1,000 workers walked out the Southwest Michigan plant just after midnight. Union says they've been negotiating with Dock Corporation for weeks. Josh Jaeger, local 2093 bargaining chair, says many longtime workers who were making as much as $29 an hour in 2018 saw their wages slashed.
5: It's our time to take back what was stolen from us in 2008. Many of us, myself included, had our wages cut from $29 an hour to $14.50 an hour. Overnight. We did it to save the company. We did more than save them. We made them billions of dollars. So tonight, it's about getting our fair share.
2: And workers make axles for the GMC Sierra and Chevy Silverado, which are assembled in Flint. And as summer kicks into high gear, safety experts warning parents about the 100 deadliest dates of summer for teen drivers. According to AAA, teen traffic fatalities spike over 30% between Memorial Day and Labor Day. I'm Ryan Racker for the Michigan News Network.
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14: News this hour from Town Hall. I'm John Scott. U.S. has bombed Iranian military sites, and Kuwait is hit by drone and missile fire.
15: The United States has targeted new sites in Iran, and meanwhile, Tehran has attacked Kuwait. This is just the latest in back-and-forth violence that's threatening the ceasefire in the Iran war as negotiations between these two countries continue but remain challenged by these ongoing hostilities. The Americans say they targeted drone launch sites as well as radar facilities in Iran after Iran shot down an American drone over the weekend and did other hostile acts. Now, Iran's paramilitary Revolutionary Guard said that it launched an attack in retaliation that appears to have been a ballistic missile launch targeting Kuwait.
14: Correspondent John Gambrell. Meanwhile, Israel's prime minister ordering attacks on the southern suburbs of Lebanon's capital, Beirut, as its conflict with the Iran-backed armed group Hezbollah escalates. The mayor of Newark, New Jersey, imposing a 9 p.m. to 6 a.m. curfew for a half-mile radius around a federal ICE facility in an attempt to prevent further unrest, as multiple arrests have been made after violent protesters assaulted officers. We have the story from correspondent Laura Winters.
8: The New Jersey governor, Mickey Sherrill, is a Democrat who openly supports sanctuary cities. She's now blaming outside agitators for the chaos outside the Delaney Hall ICE detention facility in Newark, where criminal illegal aliens are being held.
13: I will ensure public safety, and I refuse to give ICE an excuse to surge into our communities. That would make the situation more dangerous and put more New Jerseyans at risk.
8: Laura Winters reporting.
14: NFL legend Raymond Berry, the Hall of Fame wide receiver with the Baltimore Colts, has died. He was 93. More at townhall.com.
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14: In health news, there's a pill for some patients with advanced pancreatic cancer. This new medication has some encouraging possibilities. Correspondent Donna Warder has this update.
17: A new study has found that a pill called Darixonrasib is helping people with advanced pancreatic cancer live longer. Researchers at the University of California, Los Angeles, say the drug blocks a mutated protein that fuels tumor growth in more than 90% of pancreatic cancer cases. Dr. Zev Weinberg, who led the study, says the daily pills nearly double survival time, a median of 13.2 months, and with fewer side effects compared to additional chemotherapy. The findings are in the New England Journal of Medicine and were presented Sunday at the American Society for Clinical Oncology meeting in Chicago. I'm Donna Warder.
14: News and analysis at townhall.com. A Philippine senator charged with corruption says he will surrender.
18: Jingoy Estrada said he will give himself up to authorities after he allegedly pocketed huge sums in flood control projects. The Philippine senator has strongly denied allegations, mainly by a former government public works engineer, that he received more than 570 million pesos, that's $9.3 million, in the kickbacks. Estrada has suggested the corruption cases he's facing and his arrest are a result of him being aligned with the camp of former President Rodrigo Duterte and his daughter, incumbent Vice President Sara Duterte, a former ally but now an arch political rival of President Ferdinand Marcos Jr. I'm Charles de Ledesma.
14: In Malaysia, children under 16 banned from having social media accounts. Families have mixed reactions about the new restrictions. More on these stories at townhall.com.
2: The forecast for West Central Michigan. Sunny today, our high near 80 degrees. Tonight, mostly clear, low around 47. Tomorrow, sunny, our high near 78. Tomorrow evening, remaining clear, our low around 50 degrees. Wednesday, sunny with a high near 83. Wednesday night, clear, low around 54. And Thursday joins us, mostly sunny, our high near 85 degrees. And that's your forecast from WION, AM Stereo 1430, FM 92.7, and 100.3 in Lowell.

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3: 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You know, in 21 years of being here at WION, there's never been a more popular way to reach us than texting. 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It's Ionia Lock and Key in downtown Ionia. 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Ionia Lock and Key, downtown Ionia, 616-521-5539. 841-5539, your full-service locksmith and our Monday sponsor of texting to WION. 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

0: I'm Steve the Voice Guy, keeping you in the loop on WION. 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I'm Steve the Voice Guy, and now you're in the loop on WION. 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
1: Sunny today, our high near 80 degrees. Tonight, mostly clear, low around 47. Tomorrow, sunny, our high near 78. Tomorrow evening, remaining clear, our low around 50 degrees. Wednesday, sunny with a high near 83. Wednesday night, clear, low around 54. And Thursday joins us, mostly sunny, our high near 85 degrees.
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3: I'm Ryan Recker. It's a major development following a deadly shooting at an after-prom party in Hazel Park.
4: Police have released the man they arrested over the weekend, saying he actually fired his weapon in self-defense. Investigators say the shooting happened early Friday morning on Powell Street when a 20-year-old Detroit man pulled a gun to steal a watch from a partygoer. A bystander who holds a valid concealed weapons permit saw the armed robbery and opened fire. The 20-year-old was killed, and a 19-year-old woman was also injured. Prosecutors agreed to release the shooter as the investigation continues. Jeremy Jenkins, Michigan News Network.
3: An Ohio man has died while taking part in a dive to a Lake Huron shipwreck.
5: The 62-year-old man was taking part in a dive near the Cedarville shipwreck site in northern Lake Huron on Friday morning when he experienced an emergency during the scheduled dive. The diver had several other experienced divers with him, and they began life-saving efforts and assisted emergency responders when they returned to the surface. Despite those efforts, the man from Sylvania, Ohio, was pronounced dead. The Sheboygan County Sheriff's Office says investigators do not believe that diving equipment malfunctioned or that charter service operations were factors in the incident. Beth Fisher, Michigan News Network.
3: A Saginaw man in custody after police say he shot one of his neighbors Sunday night in an apartment complex. The armed 33-year-old man accused of threatening a 46-year-old woman. Police were called when they arrived. They say the man fired shots, hitting her. He was arrested. She was treated at the hospital for non-life-threatening injuries. The leader of a large West Michigan furniture company is stepping down. MillerKnoll CEO Andy Owen set to retire at the end of the month. Her leave of absence will begin immediately, and the COO Jeff Stutz will step in to become the interim

0: leader of the Zealand-based company. Owen was at the center of controversy a few years ago, caught on video mocking employees who were worried about not getting their bonuses. She later apologized. I'm Ryan Racker for the Michigan News Network.
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4: News this hour from Town Hall. I'm John Scott. The U.S. has bombed Iranian military sites, and Kuwait is hit by drone and missile fire. As tensions escalate,
5: people in Kuwait woke up to the sound of missile alert sirens today. It's not clear if there was any damage there, but Kuwait has been targeted repeatedly in the Iran war and in the weeks after. All this is coming as negotiations between Iran and the United States appear at a stalemate. U.S. President Donald Trump went online today and said that things would work out, but we've also heard from Iran's foreign ministry spokesperson who insists that these talks are continuing in a level of mistrust, just showing the gaps between them over issues like sanctions relief, Iran's nuclear program, and the future of the Israel-Hezbollah war that is grinding on today and threatening to drag the Middle East back again into a wider world.
4: That's correspondent John Gambrell. An upcoming celebration of America's 250th anniversary called the Great American State Fair has faced challenges as several musical guests backed out due in part to its connections to President Trump. Correspondent Bernie Bennett has the update.
6: Organizers announced Saturday that President Trump himself will headline the event, set to start June 25th on Washington's National Mall. Some artists, like Bret Michaels, the Commodores, and Martina McBride, withdrew over concerns about the event's political ties. Others, including rappers Flo Rida and Vanilla Ice, still plan to perform. Freedom 250 spokesperson Danielle Alvarez emphasized the broader fair that is scheduled from June 25th through July 10th includes an array of exhibits, family-friendly attractions, musical performances, flyovers, and more. Bernie Bennett reporting.
4: A blockbuster trade deal, the Cleveland Browns trading two-time NFL Defensive Player of the Year Myles Garrett to the L.A. Rams. The Browns acquiring pass rusher and linebacker Jared Verse, a 2027 first-round selection. More at townhall.com.
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4: Public policy expert Matthew Continetti says anti-Semitism is a big problem for Democrats.
9: I think it's coming from a few places. One is the woke movement, the socialist movement, the reduction of everybody into oppressor and oppressed, and jamming the Israeli-Palestinian conflict into that paradigm where all of a sudden Israel becomes the oppressors and the Palestinian become the oppressed, and no logic or evidence can dissuade people of that.
4: Continetti made his comments to the Salem Radio Network. A federal judge agreeing to postpone a civil trial over the 2024 collapse of Baltimore's Francis Scott Key Bridge after a flurry of last-minute settlements. U.S. District Judge James Berdar was scheduled to hear attorneys' opening statements today. Instead, he postponed the proceedings indefinitely to consider legal arguments that could lead to further settlements. News and analysis at townhall.com. The U.S. military carried out another strike on vessels it accuses of running drugs.
10: The U.S. military says it carried out a strike Saturday on a boat allegedly smuggling drugs in the Eastern Pacific Ocean. Three men were killed. It was the fourth such attack in a week and puts the death toll from months of U.S. military attacks in the Pacific Ocean and Caribbean Sea on suspected drug vessels at 205. The strikes began in early September, with the Trump administration declaring that the U.S. is at armed conflict with Latin American drug cartels that the administration says are behind the flow of drugs into U.S. communities. Donna Water, Washington.
4: Artificial intelligence company Anthropic moving toward going public on Wall Street, the latest chapter in its meteoric rise from a little-known research company to one of the leading AI companies. More on these stories at townhall.com.
11: The forecast for West Central Michigan.
12: Sunny today, our high near 80 degrees. Tonight, mostly clear, low around 47. Tomorrow, sunny, our high near 78. Tomorrow evening, remaining clear, our low around 50 degrees. Wednesday, sunny with a high near 83. Wednesday night, clear, low around 54. And Thursday joins us, mostly sunny, our high near 85 degrees.
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0: we've grown thanks to great listening businesses like Walkington Well Drilling. 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
1: Jim Carlisle here from the J&J Midday Show. You know, in 21 years of being here at WION, there's never been a more popular way to reach us than texting. And it's the number you've known all those years of 616-527-WION. We thank our Monday sponsor of texting that keeps those texts coming into us. It's Ionia Lock and Key in downtown Ionia. Yes, they make house calls. They make car calls. They make motorcycle calls. They make bathroom lock calls. We know that here. And they can help you with your lock and key needs. Ionia Lock and Key, downtown Ionia. 616-841-5539. Your full service locksmith and our Monday sponsor of texting to WION.
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0: I'm Steve the Voice Guy, keeping you in the loop on WION. 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American Inn & Suites. There's an outbreak of senseless demonstrations and protests in our nation. Instead of holding signs for hours at a time, why not make your part of our country better by volunteering locally at an animal shelter, a city or nonprofit event, or somewhere where you can make a difference? You'll feel better, and you'll actually be doing some good instead of staring at cars going by. Food for thought from the DSGIOP, Chapter 001. I'm Steve the Voice Guy, and now you're in the loop on WION. 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
1: Sunny today, our high near 80 degrees. Tonight, mostly clear, low around 47. Tomorrow, sunny, our high near 78. Tomorrow evening, remaining clear, our low around 50 degrees. Wednesday, sunny with a high near 83. Wednesday night, clear, low around 54. And Thursday joins us, mostly sunny, our high near 85 degrees.
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3: I'm Ryan Recker. Michigan State Police out with an update following an attempted abduction of an 8-year-old girl last week in Brighton Township. Police said that 20-year-old Ryan Rojas, who was from Utah, arraigned yesterday on account of accosting a minor for immoral purposes. Conditions of his $250,000 bond include wearing a GPS tether and having no contact with the victim or anyone under the age of 18. With interest rates for 30-year mortgages hovering around 6.5% and possibly climbing in the near future, many possible home buyers are being scared off, creating a slowdown in the housing market. Miller Lending owner Gordon Miller says buyers need to tune out those doom and gloom forecasts considering interest rates.
4: I think what I've learned over time is that those people that will go ahead and consistently put out views that, well, if you buy a house right now, you know it's going to drop 30% or 50% in value. Well, that's actually impossible, but they say it. And, you know, it's like, well, you know, you're waiting for rates. Rates are never coming down. Well, I've been doing this 40 years. Every single time, rates have come back down.
3: Another big success for the Detroit Grand Prix, which saw thousands of people jam.

0: downtown Detroit over the last 3 days. Race President Michael Montree says they expanded their footprint, and it reflects in the early numbers.
1: Well, there's no doubt. I mean, it just anecdotally, when you looked around, it was busy. There were people everywhere. As you mentioned, the grandstands were packed. You know, we have some metrics coming in, like merchandise and concessions results or close to results that look like they're going to be up, and some of those up substantially. So it's a definite good indicator that the attendance was huge.
0: And crews postponing work to a major overpass near Grand Rapids. A large hole discovered northbound U.S. 131 in Comstock Park. MDOT said they were planning on fixing this week with double lane closures, but it'll have to wait in order to help nearby traffic to LMCU Ballpark, home of the Whitecaps. The construction will now start after June 8th when they're out of town. I'm Ryan Racker for the Michigan News Network.
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4: Awesome.
3: Yeah.
4: Now, let's just talk about what we can bring for dessert.
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5: News this hour from Town Hall. I'm Keith Peters in Washington. There are new developments in the trial of the Charlie Kirk shooting suspect.
6: In Provo, Utah, defense attorneys for the man accused of killing Charlie Kirk had hoped to keep portions of a preliminary hearing closed during a presentation of evidence. But Judge Tony Graff ruled that the July hearings will be open to the media and the public. The judge says the defense hadn't shown the hearings would prevent Tyler Robinson from getting a fair trial.
7: Much of the evidence the state indicated it intends to offer during the preliminary hearing is already in the public arena.
6: Robinson's charged with aggravated murder and other crimes in the September 10th assassination of the Turning Point USA co-founder. Prosecutors say they intend to seek the death penalty. I'm Jennifer King.
5: Iran stops negotiations with the U.S. and vows to completely block the Strait of Hormuz. Correspondent Bernie Bennett explains.
8: Iran's state-affiliated news outlet Tasnim said Monday that Iranian negotiators will stop exchanging messages with the U.S. through intermediaries, and Tehran will move to fully close the Strait of Hormuz in retaliation for what they call ongoing ceasefire violations. The report, in a translated post on the social media site Telegram, homed in on Israel's military operations in Lebanon against the Iran-backed militia Hezbollah. Per Tasnim, the message reads, "No dialogue will take place until Israel fully withdraws from occupied areas in Lebanon and stops all attacks in both Lebanon and Gaza." Bernie Bennett, Washington.
5: In an update, President Trump says Israel and Hezbollah have agreed to dial back fighting after he held talks with Israeli Prime Minister Benjamin Netanyahu and communicated with the Lebanon militant group through mediators. Trump announced the development Monday in a social media post following a call with Netanyahu. On Wall Street, another record day with the Dow up by 46 points. The Nasdaq rose 114. The S&P advanced 19. More at townhall.com.
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5: A United Airlines flight returned to its point of origin mid-flight after an unsettling incident over the weekend. We hear more on the story from correspondent Haya Panjwani reporting.
11: A United Airlines flight to Spain turned back to Newark after a possible security threat. The flight carrying 190 passengers and 12 crew members returned to Newark because of suspicious four-letter Bluetooth device name. Passengers evacuated while Port Authority police swept the aircraft, and passengers had to be rescreened by TSA and Customs before reboarding. The replacement flight took off early the next day and landed in Spain that afternoon. The incident follows other recent security concerns with United Airlines, including a diverted domestic flight and a collision at Newark Airport earlier this month. I'm Haya Panjwani.
5: News and analysis at townhall.com. From Washington, I'm Keith Peters. Add another country to the list of those banning children under 16 from having social media accounts.
12: Under Malaysia's new regulations, platforms like Facebook and TikTok must implement age verification systems. Existing users identified as under 16 will have a month to manage their data before restrictions apply. Companies that fail to comply face hefty fines. The government aims to protect children from harmful content and cyberbullying. Critics worry about data privacy and potential surveillance, while supporters say it's long overdue. Rich Thomason reporting.
5: Former Federal Reserve Chair Jerome Powell used one of his first major public appearances since leaving office to deliver a broad defense of independent institutions while accepting the John F. Kennedy Profile and Courage Award in Boston. Powell warned against political interference in monetary policy. More on these stories at townhall.com.
13: The forecast for West Central Michigan. Sunny today, our high near 80 degrees. Tonight, mostly clear, low around 47. Tomorrow, sunny, our high near 78. Tomorrow evening, remaining clear, our low around 50 degrees. Wednesday, sunny with a high near 83. Wednesday night, clear, low around 54. And Thursday joins us, mostly sunny, our high near 85 degrees. And that's your forecast from WION, AM Stereo 1430, FM 92.7, and 100.3 in Lowell.

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0: I'm Steve the Voice Guy, keeping you in the loop on WION. This update brought to you by the Ionia Moose Lodge, with regular dinners for dine-in or carry-out, American Red Cross blood drives on a regular basis, a growing active membership, and service to our community. 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Waiting for that opening to pass at speeds much faster than the limit? Slow down. Allow some room. Remember, you're no more important than anyone else on the road with you. How about not acting like you're the only one on the road? Wouldn't it be nice if everyone acted a bit more kind behind the wheel? Think about it. I'm Steve the Voice Guy, and now you're in the loop on WION. The forecast for West Central Michigan.
1: Sunny today, our high near 80 degrees. Tonight, mostly clear, low around 47. Tomorrow, sunny, our high near 78. Tomorrow evening, remaining clear, our low around 50 degrees. Wednesday, sunny with a high near 83. Wednesday night, clear, low around 54. And Thursday joins us, mostly sunny, our high near 85 degrees.
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1: Jim Carlisle here from the J&J Midday Show. You know, in 21 years of being here at WION, there's never been a more popular way to reach us than texting. And it's the number you've known all those years of 616-527-WION. We thank our Monday sponsor of texting that keeps those texts coming into us. It's Ionia Lock and Key in downtown Ionia. 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Ionia Lock and Key, downtown Ionia. 616-841-5539. 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

0: 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We're always on the air for you, Ionia County.
1: 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We'll get one more update from Consumers Energy in about an hour or so on the statewide situation, the Ionia County situation. And then we'll get our next update in the morning.
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2: News this hour from Town Hall. I'm Keith Peters in Washington. President Trump said Israel and Hezbollah have agreed to dial back fighting after he held talks with Israeli Prime Minister Benjamin Netanyahu and communicated with the Lebanon militant group through mediator.
3: President Trump announced the development in a social media post following his call with Netanyahu. On Truth Social, the president wrote, quote, "Talks are continuing at a rapid pace with the Islamic Republic of Iran. Thank you for your attention to this matter." In a previous post on Monday, Mr. Trump wrote that he had a productive talk with Israeli Prime Minister Netanyahu and, quote, "There will be no troops going to Beirut, and any troops that are on their way have already been turned back." The president also wrote, quote, "I had a very good call with Hezbollah, and they agreed that all shooting will stop, that Israel will not attack them, and they will not attack Israel." Bernie Bennett, Washington.
2: Florida Attorney General James Uthmeyer says the state is filing a first-in-the-nation lawsuit against OpenAI, alleging deceptive practices and harm to residents from ChatGPT.
4: We're here to announce that we recently filed a monumental civil lawsuit against Sam Altman and ChatGPT for endangering our kids and deceiving parents into believing that this application is safe for use. It's clearly not. People are getting hurt, parents are getting deceived, and they need to pay for it.
2: Uthmeyer alleges that OpenAI permitted ChatGPT to aid and abet mass shooters, encourage user suicides, damage users' critical thinking skills, and addict minors. Investigators in North Carolina have used a wildlife game camera image and a drone to find and address a man wanted for the fatal shooting of a Virginia sheriff's deputy. Michael Puckett was found with a gun on Sunday night, 2 days after the shooting. On Wall Street, the Dow by 46 points, the S&P rose 19. More at townhall.com.
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3: Oil prices rose following the latest fighting to threaten the U.S.-Iran ceasefire, but Wall Street not very worried. U.S. stocks rose to more records. The S&P 500 added 0.3% to its prior all-time high. The Dow rose 0.1%, and the Nasdaq gained 0.4%, both also adding to their previous records set last week. The price for a barrel of Brent crude rose more than 4% when pushed up Treasury yields hurt companies with big fuel bills. The strong profit reports from U.S. companies continued a strength for big technology stocks, however. The Dow up 46 points today to 51,078. The Nasdaq gained 114 to 27,086. The S&P 500 added 20 points today to 7599. This is the Wall Street Business Report. I'm John Scott.
2: News and analysis at townhall.com. A Philippine senator charged with plunder says he will surrender. More on this story from international correspondent Charles de Ledesma reporting from London.
4: Jingoy Estrada said he will give himself up to authorities after he allegedly pocketed huge sums in flood control projects. The Philippine senator has strongly denied allegations, mainly by a former government public works engineer, that he received more than 570 million pesos, that's $9.3 million, in the kickbacks. Estrada has suggested the corruption cases he's facing and his arrest are a result of him being aligned with the camp of former President Rodrigo Duterte, and his daughter, incumbent Vice President Sara Duterte, a former ally, but now an arch political rival of President Ferdinand Marcos Jr. I'm Charles de Ledesma.
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5: It's 6 o'clock, and it's Monday afternoon, and that means it's time for the Popeye John Show. Thanks for joining me as I kick off your work week right here on WION. Let's take a quick look at our local weather forecast, and we'll get into the music. Tonight, we look for mostly clear skies and a low around 48. Our Tuesday, we expect sunny skies and a high near 78. Tuesday night, clear skies with a low around 50. Wednesday, we look for mostly sunny skies and a high near 80. Wednesday night, mostly clear with a low around 54, and Thursday, mostly sunny with a high near 85. Thursday night, we expect mostly cloudy skies with a low around 62. And Friday, we're wrapping up the work week with partly sunny skies and a high near 84. Looking ahead to the weekend, Saturday, a chance of showers and possibly a thunderstorm. Partly sunny with a high near 83. Sunday, a chance of showers, partly sunny with a high near 82. And that's your local weather forecast for AM Stereo 1430, FM 92.7, and 100.3. 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

0: That is Rocket Man, Elton John, right here on WION. When I'm in the studio, feel free to shoot us a text and get your request in. The number, 616-527-9466. Go ahead and drop a name and maybe tell us where you're listening from, things like that. And I can take our request and toss it in there. If you just hold on for a second, I'm looking for a song. Thought I had it pulled up, but as soon as I hit another button, and it moved. Can you look in that email and see what was All Night Long or something like that?
1: What?
0: Yeah.
1: You want me to work on your show?
0: No, just look real quick. Weather's beautiful outside. Yeah, there you go, Rock and Roll Train. There we go. Got it. Weather's been really beautiful. If you get a chance, get the family out. Go enjoy our state parks. I was out this past weekend, did some fishing, some swimming, and disc golfing out there at Sessions. So, great time to get out and enjoy this weather and, you know, spend some time with the family. All right, by request, this is our buddy Dan out in Cleveland, Ohio, right? Cleveland? Yeah, near that. He wants to hear Rock and Roll Train, AC/DC. He's been helping put some music in out here, and he's the guy to go to for, well, knowing this new stuff. It looks like there's a lot of stuff in there I'm going to like, so we'll try to roll that in while we're going through the show, too. Remember, 616-527-9466 with your request here on WION.

Crush with eyeliner, REM, getting into a little bit of the 90s rock there. And yes, 90s rock is classic rock. 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

0: 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Get out and walk, run, bike, kayak, or canoe. Some people even need to go fly a kite. 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
2: 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You know, in 21 years of being here at WION, there's never been a more popular way to reach us than texting. And it's the number you've known all those years of 616-527-WION. 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It's Ionia Lock and Key in downtown Ionia. 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
4: 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Going to wrap up the 6 o'clock hour. 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
1: We're coming up on a huge birthday soon. This year, on July 4th, 2026, our country celebrates 250 years. That's a lot of years, and that's a lot of history. That's a lot of opportunity. Despite the way this country seems so divided and determined to fight among its own people, at WION, we believe it's a time for celebration and your voices should be heard. 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
4: News this hour from Town Hall. I'm Keith Peters in Washington. Florida is suing OpenAI, alleging deceptive practices and harm to state residents.
5: The state of Florida has filed a lawsuit against the makers of ChatGPT, claiming the company deceived users and knowingly unleashed a dangerous product. Florida Attorney General James Uffmeyer.
6: We recently filed a monumental civil lawsuit against Sam Altman and ChatGPT for endangering our kids and deceiving parents into believing that this application is safe for use.
5: In April, Uffmeyer opened a criminal investigation into whether ChatGPT offered advice to the gunman who's charged with killing two people last year at Florida State University. I'm Jennifer King.
4: The Trump administration is taking new steps to tighten visa policies and immigration controls. Willie Nelson reports from the White House.
7: The Trump administration is scaling back visa processing operations across Africa as part of a broader effort to strengthen immigration enforcement and tighten screening standards. Under a new State Department plan, nearly 50 embassies and consulates that currently process visas

0: services will be consolidated into 20 regional hubs. Administration officials say the move will better focus resources, improve vetting, and help prevent visa overstays. The changes will also maintain services for American citizens overseas. Willie Nelson, The White House.
1: President Trump is reconsidering whether to move forward with a $1.8 billion fund meant to compensate his allies, a person familiar with his thinking said on Monday. The Justice Department said it would temporarily pause its implementation to comply with a court order. Another good day on Wall Street with records being set. The Dow was up by 46 points. The Nasdaq rose 114. The S&P advanced 19 points. More on these stories at townhall.com.
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1: There's a new development on the cancer front. Scientists have developed a pill that's helping some patients with advanced pancreatic cancer live longer. Correspondent Julie Walker reports.
3: A new study has found that a pill called Darixonrasib is helping people with advanced pancreatic cancer live longer. Researchers at the University of California, Los Angeles, say the drug blocks a mutated protein that fuels tumor growth in more than 90% of pancreatic cancer cases. Dr. Zev Weinberg, who led the study, says the daily pills nearly double survival time, a median of 13.2 months, and with fewer side effects compared to additional chemotherapy. The findings are in the New England Journal of Medicine and were presented Sunday at the American Society for Clinical Oncology meeting in Chicago. I'm Donna Water.
1: News and analysis at townhall.com. From Washington, I'm Keith Peters. Ukraine has carried out strikes on Russian energy sites.
4: Russian authorities and media say drone debris set fire to a fuel storage facility in the Rostov region on Sunday. Authorities also say the Ukrainian strikes reportedly damaged civilian infrastructure in the Saratov province. Ukraine has increased attacks on Russia's oil and gas facilities, saying they fund Moscow's invasion.
1: That's correspondent Andrew Stewart reporting. Meanwhile, Kyiv has denied Russian claims that a Ukrainian drone struck a Russian-occupied nuclear plant. Serena Williams is returning to professional tennis at the age of 44 after nearly 4 years away from the sport. The WTA Tour has announced that the 23-time Grand Slam singles champion has accepted a wild card invitation to play doubles at the upcoming Queens Club Grass Court tournament. More at Town Hall.
5: It's the 8 o'clock or 7 o'clock hour of the Popeye John Show. And that means it's going to be time for the 7 o'clock rush. But first, we're going to take a quick look at our local weather forecast. Tonight, we look for mostly clear skies with a low around 48. Our Tuesday, we expect sunny skies with a high near 78. Tuesday night, clear with a low around 50. Wednesday, sunny skies and a high near 83. Wednesday night, mostly clear with a low around 54. And Thursday, we expect mostly sunny skies and a high near 85. Thursday night, mostly cloudy with a low around 62. I like those warmer nights. Friday wraps up the work week with partly sunny skies and a high near 84. Friday night, a chance of showers, mostly cloudy and a low around 62. Looking ahead to the weekend, Saturday, a chance of showers, possibly a thunderstorm, partly sunny with a high near 83. And Sunday, chance of showers, partly sunny with a high near 82. And that's your local weather forecast for AM Stereo 1430, FM 92.7 and 100.3. Well, it's the 7 o'clock hour, and that means it's time for the 7 o'clock rush. 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
1: Jim Carlisle here from the J&J Midday Show. You know, in 21 years of being here at WION, there's never been a more popular way to reach us than texting. And it's the number you've known all those years of 616-527-WION. 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It's Ionia Lock and Key in downtown Ionia. 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